0: newsletter. And I said, this is it. They're 25. It's time to ask them.
1: Okay.
0: And then we've had some less than grand marshals that just because I came across them, I'm like, hey, you want to be our less than grand marshal this year? Mm-hmm. We've had some really cool ones. Buster Douglas, Mayor Coleman, Angela Pace, Angela Camburn, Angela Ann, lots of Angelas.
1: So if I change my name to Angela Dangler, maybe in a few years.
0: That could be it, Doug.
1: I really appreciate you two being here to talk to me today. We're looking forward to the Doodah Parade, which will be obviously on July 4th. Todd and Deborah, thank you very much for talking to me today, and have a great Doodah Day.
0: Thank you for your time. We appreciate it very much.
2: For more information from my guests, visit www.craftheshow.com. This is Doug Dangler. Until next time, be creative.
3: 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I'm Rena Duris. For our Sense of Place Philadelphia series, going back to an episode of The Culture Corner with John Morrison that aired last year, right around the time he released his book, Boys to Men, 40th Anniversary Celebration. Enjoy. 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Every month he joins me for the Culture Corner. Hey, John, how's it going?
4: I'm good, Raina. How you been?
3: I'm really, really good. This is a very special Culture Corner because you have a new book out, Boys to Men, 40th Anniversary Celebration. That's what we're here to talk about today. First off, I just want to say congratulations.
4: Yeah, thank you. I appreciate it. It's been a long time coming, working on this book. This is my first one. I've never done this before. It's been a fun, interesting learning experience putting this whole thing together.
3: Your book, Boys to Men, 40th Anniversary Celebration, was released last month by Quarto Books. Tell us about the book. Talk about what inspired you to write it.
4: Yeah, the initial idea to do this book actually came from my editor at Quarto, Kara Donaldson. She's a brilliant editor, a Philly native, and she approached me with the idea of working on like a comprehensive book on Boys to Men. So we sat down, we had like a few initial conversations, and as we're talking about, you know, Philly's soul music history, but we're also talking about doo-wop and MTV and 90s boy bands and all these different cultural points of interest. The conversations with Kara really made me realize that that I could write this book, and B, that I could use Boys to Men as a conduit to tell a bigger story about American pop culture.
3: The book opens in 1991 with the release of Boys to Men's first hit single, Motown Philly. Why did you want to start the book there?
4: I knew pretty early on in the process that I didn't want to start this book with a linear narrative. Like Sean and Wanye were born in 1972, 73. But I didn't want to start like that. So I wanted to drop the reader into a whirlwind of activity. Motown Philly was such a big record. It was their first record out the gate, and it blew up. It was all over radio everywhere, and it felt right and like it could be an exciting thing to just push you into all of that activity straight out the gate.
3: You grew up in Philly. Do you remember this being everywhere?
4: Oh yeah, absolutely. This record, everywhere I went as a kid, when this record came out, you would just hear Motown Philly. Like, it's inescapable record.
3: Before we hear Motown Philly, is there anything that you want us to listen for?
4: Yeah, Motown Philly, I realized listening back to it many, many times while writing and researching this book, it was a unique record for its time, right? It's a fresh meeting of hip hop production and R&B vocal arrangements. And, you know, I talk about this in the book. Motown Philly's producer, Dallas Austin, he said in interviews that his production at the time was inspired by the Bomb Squad, which was Public Enemy's production crew. So with Motown Philly, you have this loud, chaotic production. There's a lot of samples layered together. It's kind of noisy and dense, sonically, that's Dallas Austin channeling Public Enemy. But then you have a very R&B vocal on top of it. So, you know, it's a song that we all know, but writing this book and re-listening to it made me realize that it's a very interesting meeting of loud, noisy hip hop with R&B. There's a doo-wop vocal break in the middle of the song. Nobody was really doing that kind of stuff when this record was made, or since.
3: This is Motown Philly. It's Boyz II Men on World Cafe.

0: You just heard Boys to Men, Motown Philly. I'm Raina Duris, joined by John Morrison. John Morrison has a new book called Boys to Men 40th Anniversary Celebration. This book goes into great detail about many of the triumphs of Boys to Men's early career. What were some of the challenges that the group faced in those days, and how did they respond to them and deal with them?
1: Yeah, you know, with any group that's been together so long, it's kind of like a roller coaster. It's like ups and downs. But I think that one of the most significant challenges that the group faced in the early years in particular was the death of their road manager, Khalil Rountree. On May 25th, 1992, Boys to Men were actually on the road for their first big tour. They were opening for MC Hammer. And they were staying at a hotel in Chicago, and Khalil Rountree intervened in a robbery, according to like court accounts and accounts from witnesses, and was shot and killed. Boys to Men, they talked about this a lot. They adored Khalil. He was a music industry veteran. He was an older guy. So, you know, he was really a mentor and protector for them. So losing him and losing him in that manner early on in their careers and their relationship with him, it was a deeply traumatic event. You know, that summer, the group recorded End of the Road, which ended up being like their first big crossover hit. So it was, you know, it's just a lot of things that happened around that event that I think marked the group emotionally moving forward.
0: We're going to hear End of the Road next. Tell us about the song.
1: End of the Road is one of the great ballads of the 90s. It was written by Kenny Babyface Edmonds. And in a way, it solidified Boys to Men's identity as the masters of the contemporary R&B ballad. The song has this kind of deep yearning and heartbreak that you want from a good R&B ballad, but it's like endlessly catchy. So, you know, radio caught on to it, you know, and it caught like wildfire. They broke a bunch of records with this song. And End of the Road, you know, it's an enduring song. It's the soundtrack of a million breakups and, you know, high school proms all around the world. It's like an all-time jam.
0: This is Boys to Men, End of the Road on World Cafe.

0: You're listening to The World Cafe. I'm Raina Duris, today joined by John Morrison for The Culture Corner. He has a new book called Boys to Men, 40th Anniversary Celebration, and you just heard Boys to Men, End of the Road. John, your book connects Boys to Men to a whole wide range of musical styles and influences. Talk about the music that shaped them, shaped Boys to Men, and how they influenced the groups that came after them.
1: Yeah, when Boys to Men came out in 1991, they had updated that old school R&B male vocal group archetype, but they did it for the hip hop generation. And in the book, I talk about how you can hear doo-wop in these records. You can hear 60s soul, 70s R&B, Philadelphia International. You can hear all of these influences through those Boys to Men records. And today, you know, vocal groups are kind of falling out of favor in general. You know, this sort of group doesn't really exist, certainly not in black popular music or, you know, what's on the radio right now. And it's interesting because this sound was so popular, and Boys to Men, you know, they were so unique, but they also were kind of the last of the great vocal groups, or their generation, you know, was that era was the last of the great black vocal groups in American popular music. But that influence definitely went somewhere. You know, the latter half of the 90s, you had groups like NSYNC, the Backstreet Boys. Now you have K-pop groups, BTS, those groups like that. All of that stuff pulls from Boys to Men. It's all like new links in the same chain. So you can see, and I try to lay this out in the book, you can see where the vocal group, the American vocal group style, goes from doo-wop, you know, up to what we have now.
0: Oh, yeah. I mean, I, as somebody who grew up with a lot of Backstreet Boys playing everywhere I went, yeah. You can obviously absolutely hear that. So we're going to hear I Only Have Eyes for You from Boys to Men next. Tell us why you wanted to play this one.
1: I Only Have Eyes for You, one, on a personal note, is probably the first song that I ever really fell in love with as a kid. I have a very vivid memory of hearing this song on like a Disney TV special when I was like a little boy and getting goosebumps and like my heart fluttered. I was like, yo, what is this? Like, why does this sound like this, and why is it making me feel this way? But it's a 1959 doo-wop classic by the Flamingos. The Boys to Men cover is gorgeous. Like, they lean into that beautiful melody. You know, they add these intricate Boys to Men style vocal harmonies. And, you know, you can see that, you know, these are young guys, but they have an appreciation and a real command of the music that came before them.
0: On World Cafe, here's Boys to Men, I Only Have Eyes for You.

0: That was I Only Have Eyes for You, from Boys to Men. I'm speaking with John Morrison today on the Culture Corner. I'm Raina Duris. John Morrison has a new book called Boys to Men, 40th Anniversary Celebration. What do you want readers to take away from this book, John?
1: You know, I want people to understand how significant a group Boys to Men was, just how big they were and how impactful they were. But I also want to impress upon people that their music didn't come from out of nowhere, right? It's all in Motown Philly. Like, you can see, even in the music video, you see them switching back and forth between the high energy, you know, colored, bright parts where they're doing like the dancing and the choreography, and they switch back between that and like the doo-wop style. The video even turns black and white, right? So there's so much music of the past folded into what they were doing. It's a continuum, and it's like I said earlier, it's like a link in the chain. That's what I really wanted people to get, a detailed understanding of Boys to Men's history and their music, but also an understanding of where that music came from.
0: The last song that we're going to play is a big one. There's something you said in your book that I really liked, where you talked about how they'd written love songs before, but this time there was a greater maturity to it. They were singing about, like, the art of seduction. Tell us about I'll Make Love to You.
1: Yeah, I'll Make Love to You. In a way, kind of the sister song, in my mind at least, of End of the Road, this big world-conquering ballad. I think that obviously is one of Boys to Men's best songs, arguably their best composition. And it's something that is going to live forever. You know what I mean? It's quintessential 90s, but it's a song that people will be playing, you know, long after all of us are gone.
0: This is Boys to Men, I'll Make Love to You on World Cafe.

0: on World Cafe. You just heard Boys to Men, I'll Make Love to You. I've been talking to John Morrison about his new book, Boys to Men, 40th Anniversary Celebration. Thank you so much, John.
1: Yeah, Raina, thank you.
0: And congrats again on the book.
1: I appreciate it.
0: John Morrison is a podcast host, host of Culture Cypher Radio on WXBN in Philadelphia, where we make World Cafe. He joins me every month for the Culture Corner. I'm Raina Duris, back in a moment with more World Cafe.
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0: So last year, my car got totaled. I'm Raina Duris. This is World Cafe. The I-76 runs through Philly, and the part that goes through Center City is known as the Vine Expressway. It gets crowded. People have a tendency to drive kind of wacky, let's say. And one morning after dropping me off at the studio, my husband was driving on it, got rear-ended by a pickup truck. He was fine. Our car was not fine. So even though G-Love and Special Sauce make the I-76 sound like fun in this song, please be careful out there. It's called I-76, G-Love and Special Sauce on World Cafe.
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0: Philly band The Hooters with All You Zombies. An artist who lives in Nashville now but has Philly roots is next on World Cafe.
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0: Devin Gilfillian has been living in Nashville for a while now, but he is originally from Morton, PA, right outside of Philly, cut his teeth in the Philly music scene, and it's a place that's still very close to his heart. His new album comes out this Friday called Time Will Tell. I'm Raina. Here's Devin Gilfillian on World Cafe with Hold On, Hourglass.

Hey, I'm Malcolm Reynolds, student at Centennial High School and an intern at WCBE. 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

0: the band from New Hope, PA, singing about Philadelphia, calling out South Street and Fairmount Park. That is Ween, Freedom of 76. They also mentioned Boys to Men in there. So thanks to World Cafe correspondent John Morrison for being on the show today to talk about that group for our Sense of Place Philly series. And thanks to Kimberly Dunod for her work on that session. Also, thanks to the Wincoat Foundation who make our Sense of Place series possible. We produce this show at WXPN at the University of Pennsylvania in Philadelphia. I'm Raina Duras. Thanks for listening to World Cafe from NPR.
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2: 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Cloudy skies in the forecast tonight, low temperature 62 degrees. A high of 84 tomorrow with a slight chance of afternoon thunderstorms. Rain likely Thursday night and 60% chance of showers on Friday to kick off ComFest, the high of 79. Currently we have 74 degrees. 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
0: If you happen to be driving in Center City, Philadelphia anytime soon, you might spot a billboard put up by Visit Pennsylvania. Features some famous Philly faces like Ben Franklin and Betsy Ross. And then next to them, there's a guy playing saxophone. That guy is Ben Stalker, sax player for the band Snack Time. Snack Time are about as Philly as a band can be.

Coming up this hour for our Central Place Philadelphia series, you'll be treated to an exclusive live mini concert from Snack Time that'll bring you to the shores of the Delaware River, where it was recorded for the Exponential Music Festival last summer. Plus, you'll hear new music from Weezer, Andrew Saw, and more. That's all on the way. I'm Raina Duris, and this is World Cafe. World Cafe also exists outside of your radio. We're on your internet. We're in your phone. You can follow us on Instagram at World Cafe, where you can also ask questions. You can leave comments. Always love to hear from you. Here's the Flaming Lips. Yoshimi battles the pink robots.

How's it going? I'm Rena Duris. You are listening to World Cafe. Here's a riddle for you. What is black, teal, white, red, green, blue, and gold? One more time. What is black, teal, white, red, green, blue, and gold? The answer? Weezer's discography. They have albums named after all of those colors, or at least they will as of August 21st when they put out their newest album, the Gold Album. And if you haven't kept up with Weezer over the last little while, this one's getting a lot of attention, partly because of this song they just dropped featuring Wednesday. That is Wednesday's Carly Hartzman you hear singing with Rivers Cuomo here. This is We Might As Well Be Strangers from Weezer on World Cafe.

0: Good to Be from Goose, following up David Burns' Dirty Old Town. Right after the break here, a live mini concert from Snack Time on World Cafe.
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0: Hey, I'm Rena Duris. This is World Cafe. If you're planning a trip to Philadelphia, there are a lot of must-see things you might put on your to-do list. Visiting Independence Hall, maybe checking out a Phillies game, running up the rocky steps of the Art Museum, stuff like that. But what about the must-hear stuff for your visit? Maybe you'd want to put Snack Time on your agenda, and there's a good chance you'd find them at some point while you're out and about in the city. The 7-member group started out playing free shows in Philly's Rittenhouse Square. They performed during halftime shows for the Philadelphia 76ers, and they were the house band for They Call It Late Night with Jason Kelce, you know, the former Philadelphia Eagles player. Their full-length debut, This Is Dance Music, was produced by Philly's own Will Yip, who has also been featured in our Sense of Place Philadelphia series. Today, you'll hear Snack Time in a live performance recorded for the Exponential Music Festival put on by WXPN in Philly, where we make World Cafe. They kick it off with their song Sunshine. This is Snack Time, live for World Cafe.

0: much can I give until it's enough?
1: Snack Time performing Enough. That was recorded live last summer at the Exponential Music Festival put on by Philadelphia's WXPN, where we make World Cafe. You heard that as part of our Sense of Place Philadelphia series. Thank you again to Snack Time for that mini concert. 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
2: 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That's the recording persona of actress Kaylin Ohm. She has a new album, Child of Venus. We'll also hear music from guitarist Tom Caulfield off his new album, The Whisper Resistance. I'm John DiLiberto. Talk softly. It's coming up on Echoes from PRX.
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3: Back into your tunes here on World Cafe. I'm Raina Duras. Here's Chicago's Andrew Saw. New album from him out this Friday called American Rough. Here's Under You.

I've been warped by the rain, driven by the snow. I'm drunk and dirty, don't you know? And I'm still willing. And I was out on the road late at night. I seen my pretty Alice.

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I'm an intern at WCBE. 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

0: Future Soul. That's the title track to Tedeschi Trucks Band's latest album. That's it for World Cafe for today. Thank you again to Snack Time for that mini concert you heard earlier as part of our Sense of Place Philadelphia series. And thank you to the Wincote Foundation for making Sense of Place possible. Also, thank you to the affiliate stations who bring this show to you all across the country and our whole team here who make it happen. We produce it at WXPN at the University of Pennsylvania in Philadelphia. I'm Raina Duras. 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
2: Man, I felt like I was living in a haunted house because the neighborhood was just hot and humid and the windows are open. 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
3: Coming up tomorrow night at 8. Partly cloudy skies in the forecast tonight, low temperature 62 degrees. A high of 84 tomorrow with a slight chance of afternoon thunderstorms. Rain likely Thursday night and a 60% chance of showers on Friday. We're forecasting soggy skies for ComFest, but the sun will come out by Sunday. 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Aria and Megan will be coming up later this week. Echoes is coming up next. It's 10 o'clock.
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5: I'm John DiLiberto, and you're hearing echoes from PRX. I've got some great music for you today, some of it going way back, including one of my favorite ambient tracks of all time. It's by the DJ Solar Quest and goes back to 1994. But I've also got new music by Amara. She's an actress, Kaylin Ohm, who is currently in the horror TV series From. But as Amara, she is an introspective singer-songwriter with a very atmospheric

New music by Amara. We'll hear that along with Val Murray from their new album, Pendant. It adorns your neck and your ears this hour on Echoes. He is a great guitarist from Italy. Forestieri, Pino Forestieri is his full name. He's put out a few really beautiful albums, including this one called Circolare.

You're hearing echoes from PRX and John DiLiberto. Coming up, we're going to be hearing some Sheila Chandra from her recently reissued album, The Zen Kiss, re-released along with a couple of other recordings that she did for Real World Records back in the 1990s. But let's start with Philip Selway. This is from his latest album. This piece has a bit of a Tom Waits Bone Machine vibe to it. It's called Strange Dance.

From his debut album as Slow Meadow, A Distant Glow, the name of that track, and that came out of Sheila Chandra. Just a gorgeous tune called Waiting that was written by her then partner, Steve Coe. It's off the album The Zen Kiss, which has been reissued along with two other Sheila Chandra albums. And you can hear Sheila performing live on Echoes from 1993. That is streaming right now up on the Echoes website at echoes.org. Sheila Chandra came out of French 79 with Burning Legend, and up at the top, Philip Selway, title piece to his album Strange Dance. You can get a playlist for today's Echoes on our website. That is at echoes.org. And while you're there, check out Echoes Online. 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Coming up in the next half hour, I've got some music by Gandalf and the Nashville Ambient Ensemble. 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
3: You're hearing echoes from PRX, and I'm John DiLiberto. Coming up, we're going to be hearing new music by Amara, but let's start with Bal Murray. This is off their latest album, Pendant, a track called New Conditions.

Something new by Amara off her album Child of Venus, Bright Lights. The name of that tune, Amara, is also known as Kaylin Ohm, and she is an actress who's been in a few things. Before Amara, we heard from Gandalf, Departure, off the album Journey to an Imaginary Land, released back in 1981. I still remember looking for that record when I was in Germany, in Cologne, and going up to the guy and saying, Haben Sie ein Schallplatten von Gandalf? Which is about all the German I knew at the time. Before Gandalf, Flunk, really cool band out of Norway, and they are still around, but this track goes back to 2004, Morning Star. And I started off with Balmoray with New Conditions. Coming up, I've got my favorite ambient track possibly of all time. That's all ahead. Here's the Nashville Ambient Ensemble from their latest album, Light and Space. This is Refraction.

0: Such a beautiful tune, Solar Quest, going back to the 1990s, 1994, I think it was, that this one came out on the album Orgship, and we're listening to Sing Tree, just a gorgeous tune. He usually does really thumping music, but he definitely got a bit more introspective on this one. And that came out of a Nashville Ambient Ensemble from their latest album, Light in Space. I'm John DiLiberto. Thanks for being with me in this first hour of Echoes today. 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
1: 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In the forecast for Columbus and Central Ohio, partly cloudy tonight, a low of 62 degrees, a high of 84 tomorrow with a slight chance of afternoon thunderstorms, rain likely Thursday night, and rain likely, 60% chance at least, on Friday with a high of 79. Currently, we have cloudy skies and 70 degrees. It's 11 o'clock. Let's head back to Echoes.
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0: I'm John DiLiberto, and you're hearing Echoes from PRX. Coming up in this hour, got an extended acoustic guitar track by Tom Caulfield. He is one of the truly individual fingerstyle guitarists out there right now. I've also got a track by Gunnar Svardell. He's recorded a bunch of electronic albums as Tiger Forest, but under his real name, he delves into a more ambient chamber music sound. There's a new album,

New music by Gunnar Spardell. It's coming up this hour on Echoes. From the EP, Take Me Home, this is Spherics.

You're hearing echoes from PRXN. I'm John DiLiberto. Coming up, I've got music by Gunnar Spardell and a really interesting take on a classic Beatles track. But let's begin with the duo called Lands from their album Music for the Future. This is Wheels in Motion.

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Someone I can count on. She's me, and I'm her. Sincerely.

Tom Caulfield. What a nice piece. The First and Last Day in the Garden. It's from his new album called The Whisper Resistance. And that came out of the Beatles' A Hard Day's Night, but we heard it performed by Fresh Handmade Collective. That was a group put together by the late Simon Emerson to do records for the Lush store line. We heard A Hard Day's Night from the album A Hard Day's Night Treatment, and that was Rosie Doonan doing the vocals on that one. Fresh Handmade Collective came out of Gunnar Spardell on The Quiet Path of Dreams from his latest, The Fade to Afterlife, and a really short track by Whipped Cream, Someone You Can Count On. Before that, started off with Lands. Coming up in the next half hour, I've got some music by Smoke Fairies and another lost ambient track from the turn of the century. It's all ahead as Echoes continues from PRX. Did you know about the Echoes app? It's a way you can hear all kinds of music from the Echoes soundscape. 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
2: You're hearing echoes from PRXN. I'm John DiLiberto. Here's some music by Caterina Barbieri. Her album is Miuthafu, and that is actually an anagram for a track on the album called Math of You. And this is another tune that is an anagram, and I'm not even going to try to pronounce this.

John Carpenter, and one of his scores to one of his many Halloween films. This one is Halloween Ends, and that came out of Katerina Barbieri from her latest album, Mutafu, and that is spelled M-Y-U-T-H-A-F-O-O. Coming up, I've got Shearwater and Smoke Fairies. If you think you missed something I played on the show today, you can locate it in the playlist. That is at echoes.org. Once again, that's echoes, E-C-H-O-E-S, .org, O-R-G. Here's David Darling and Hans Christian from the album Ocean, Dreaming Ocean.

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1: Smoke Fairies before that. They're so overdue for new music. Off the album Blood Speaks, we heard Film Reel. And over the top, David Darling and Hans Christian with Seven Veils. I'm John DiLiberto. Thank you for being with me in the second hour of Echoes today. 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
1: On the next Echoes, new music by Tom Eaton. You've heard him with Flo and the Brothers Trio and countless productions. On his own, he makes a dreamy ambient music with the album Weathering. We'll also hear new music by singer Kristen Hoffman from her album Rain Shine. I'm John DiLiberto, and it's in the Weather of Echoes from PRX.
4: That's coming up tomorrow night at 10. Cloudy skies in the forecast tonight, low temperature 62 degrees. Partly cloudy tomorrow with a high of 84. 60% chance of thunderstorms in the afternoon. Currently, we have cloudy skies and 69 degrees. Thanks for joining us and stay tuned for more great music on WCBE.
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And in the quiet of my heart, feel a sense of peace. 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

Jenny got a Winnie the Pooh tattoo on her ankle at her mom's friend's house on her 15th birthday. People laugh when they see it now, but it wasn't meant to be funny.

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0: 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Yeah, that sounds nice. I like that.
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0: Live from NPR News in Washington, I'm Windsor Johnston. Powerful back-to-back earthquakes struck the northern coast of Venezuela last night, triggering frantic search and rescue operations in the capital of Caracas. Emergency crews worked through the night, pulling survivors from the rubble of collapsed buildings. Journalist Marie Gratterall describes the moment shortly after the first quake struck the city.
1: I was at home when the earthquake happened. It was kind of fast, but it was super strong. So you could actually see the crashes on the walls. You saw and felt how everything was shaking.
0: Officials say more than 30.

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1: Challenges amazing Americans are facing right now, and that's affordability. But Trump was just not having it, saying that his pet issue, this election bill, had to be first. You know, Trump later went into closed-door meeting with some of those senators and expressed frustration with those who rebuked him on the Iran war, actually prompting them to reverse course later in the day and vote against a similar war powers resolution that they had approved earlier in the
2: day. That's NPR's Franco Ordonez reporting. The Trump administration has been blocked from making arrests at immigration courthouses. NPR's Vanessa Romo reports the ruling from a San Francisco-based judge is the first to apply nationwide.
3: U.S. District Judge Casey Pitts called ICE's enforcement practices arbitrary and capricious, noting that the agency allowed the arrest of people appearing at some courthouses, but not others. The judge also says the agency failed to undertake a thorough evaluation of its own orders before implementing policy. Immigration enforcement was prohibited near criminal and civil courthouses under President Biden, but a 2025 ICE memo cleared the way for arrests when immigration officials believed a potentially dangerous individual might be present at a courthouse. It also expanded enforcement to include immigration courts where people seeking asylum or those with pending cases must appear. Vanessa Romo, NPR News.
2: On Wall Street, Dow futures are trading higher at this hour. This is NPR News. Congressional Democrats are calling for an investigation into the troubled $16 million renovation of the Lincoln Memorial Reflecting Pool. Lawmakers demanded answers Wednesday after the White House repeatedly blamed, without evidence, vandals for peeling paint and other damage. President Trump says six people have been arrested but has not provided details. Connecticut Democratic Senator Richard Blumenthal called the no-bid contracts behind the project a sign of blatant corruption and apparent incompetence. The U.S. men's national soccer team will face Turkey today in the FIFA World Cup. NPR's Becky Sullivan reports the Americans have already clinched their spot in the knockout phase of the tournament.
4: The U.S. beat Paraguay and Australia, while Turkey lost to both teams. So the outcome of this game won't change anything. The U.S. are the winners of the group and have locked in a favorable path in the knockout round. Still, U.S. coach Mauricio Pochettino says he won't pull any punches.
5: We want to win, and we want to arrive to the next stage with three victories, if that is possible.
4: However, four key starters are carrying yellow cards, meaning if they pick up another, they'll be suspended in the critical round of 32 game next week. Also, star winger Christian Pulisic is coming off a calf injury that caused him to miss a game. Meanwhile, Turkey could be feeling desperate to come away with even one win at this World Cup. The game kicks off at 10 p.m. Eastern Time. Becky Sullivan, NPR News, Los Angeles.
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7: 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Sounds different. Different is good. Now back to the music.

0: Robert Randolph wrapping up that set for us. Track from his latest Preacher Kids, Seven Generations. Robert Randolph, one of the headliners for the Columbus Food Truck Festival coming up mid-August. ColumbusFoodTruckFest.com for all the details. Langhorne Slim before that. John Fay in that set with Something Divine. We think that the sounds that come from Tedeschi Trucks Band are divine. We heard I Got You from that band's new album. Kiss the Tiger in there. Ray LaMontagne started things off for us with the uplifting Step Into Your Power. Well, good morning. Thank you for spending some time with the Morning Mix here on WCBE. More music just ahead. Start things off with Johnny Blue Skies. Please stick around.
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0: 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That is Echoes. 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Born Ruffians before that. Daniel Donato in that set. We started things off with Johnny Blue Skies. Don't Let Go. Don't leave just yet. We've got some more music coming up. We'll wrap up this first hour of the show with a little help from Young the Giant. Please stick around.
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0: Young the Giant helping us wrap up first hour of the Morning Mix. Band in town for a big show tomorrow night at Kemba Live. More music coming up. Ticket giveaway next hour for the Beths and Spoon. Right after the news from NPR here on 90.5 FM WCBE Columbus. 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
1: Live from NPR News in Washington, I'm Windsor Johnston. Search and rescue teams are pulling survivors from the rubble this morning after two powerful earthquakes struck Venezuela less than a minute apart last night. NPR's John Otis says the epicenter was west of Caracas, but the destruction stretched across one of the country's most densely populated regions.
2: From photos and videos, the damage looks quite extensive. You can see huge clouds of dust rising into the sky over collapsed buildings and rescue workers pulling survivors out of the rubble on stretchers. People were ducking for cover under tables at restaurants and dashing out of their homes into the streets.
1: NPR's John Otis reporting. Officials say at least 164 people are dead as rescue crews continue searching through collapsed buildings. More than 900 others have been injured. Acting President Delcy Rodriguez has declared a state of emergency, urging people to remain alert for aftershocks. Secretary of State Marco Rubio is touring Gulf Arab states to discuss an interim peace deal between the U.S. and Iran. NPR's Aya Betraoui reports Rubio is wrapping up his visit today with a summit of Gulf foreign ministers in Bahrain after stops in the United Arab Emirates and Kuwait.
3: Rubio says he's in the Gulf to thank Arab states for their, quote, incredible support throughout the war and to

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1: The companies of stealing copyrighted material to build artificial intelligence models. NPR's John Ruwich reports.
2: Plaintiffs say this is the biggest coalition of local newspapers yet to sue OpenAI and Microsoft for violating protections under the Copyright Act. They say the companies systematically and willfully stole copyrighted news articles to build AI products like ChatGPT and Microsoft Copilot. The case is the latest in a raft of lawsuits accusing AI companies of scraping copyrighted material from the web to train models. The coalition includes Pulitzer Prize-winning publications like the Riverdale Press and the Concord Monitor and the New York Amsterdam News, one of the oldest black-owned newspapers in the U.S. OpenAI and Microsoft did not have an immediate comment. John Ruwich, NPR News.
1: This is NPR News in Washington. The head of the U.S. Postal Service says the agency is responding to an executive order by President Trump by proposing not to deliver mail-in ballots in states that refuse to turn over their voter list to the federal government. NPR's Hansi Lowong reports the proposal is facing multiple lawsuits that are trying to block it.
3: At a hearing on Capitol Hill, Democratic Senator Gary Peters of Michigan asked Postmaster General David Steiner about President Trump's order. It calls for the U.S. Postal Service to maintain lists of eligible voters.
4: If a state refuses to turn their absentee voter list over to the federal government, will the Postal Service still mail their ballots under this proposal?
5: Under our proposed regulation, no.
3: Five lawsuits by Democrats, almost two dozen states and voting rights groups are arguing the Constitution gives power to state legislatures and Congress, not the president, to set federal election rules. They also argue the Postal Service has no authority to refuse to deliver ballots to voters because they are not on a list. USPS is a financial supporter of NPR. A court ruling on whether to block Trump's order may come as soon as this month. Hansi Lowong, NPR News.
1: A new AP North poll finds most Americans face scam attempts every day, and nearly 3 in 10 say they've lost money or personal information. A separate Gallup survey found about 1 in 10 U.S. adults said they or someone in their household lost money to a scam last year, with nearly half losing more than $500. Both surveys found few victims reported the scams to federal or local law enforcement. This is NPR News.
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8: Nothing like a live show. 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And my goodness, what a show coming up Sunday. Kemba Live, Spoon, and the best in town for a show. These are two high-quality bands. And I got one more pair of tickets to give away. If you want to go, give me a call. Let's take caller number two. We love caller number two because there's a couple bands at this show. Caller number two at 614-821-9223. 614-821-9223. Couple tickets for you to this Sunday's show, Spoon and the Beths at Kemba Live. I want to go. Let's start with this song from the Beths. It's called No Joy, but it brings us a lot of joy. We'll start with them, and then we'll follow up with something from Spoon. It's the best, No Joy, right here on The Morning Mix on WCBE.

one of a couple new singles out from the band Spoon. We think there's a new album on the way. We'll take that single and the other one we've been playing as well. But Spoon and the Beths taking part in a big show Sunday night at Kemba Live. Congratulations to Tracy picking up tickets to that show. I think Mike Taylor, 9 to noon tomorrow, and Maggie tomorrow afternoon as well, may have more tickets for Spoon and the Beths big show Sunday at Kemba Live. We will keep things moving. Speaking of new music, just found out this band has some new music. They came through Maggie's neck of the woods, actually Mount Vernon recently. It's the band The Jayhawks. Upcoming album, 11 tracks, Sanctuary Park. It's due in August. Here's the opening track and first single from the band. This is Keeping Our Heads Above Water. The Jayhawks on the Morning Mix on WCBE.

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0: Something Old, Something New from Nicole Atkins. That is the new one. It's from an upcoming album titled Drama. We all have some of that sometimes. That's When the Night Falls, and that one due out September 18th. And we have about a month to listen to that before Nicole comes to town. Actually kicking off the tour in Columbus, a show at the Rumba Cafe on October 9th, ahead of that album, a WCBE Happy Hour show, by the way, at the Rumba Cafe. That'll be a good one. And we heard, going back to the Slow Phaser release, we heard Girl, You Look Amazing. The Apples in Stereo, one of our favorites around here, Seven Stars. The National Parks with Eighth Wonder. The National in there, and we started things off with Morrissey, the Monsters of Pig Alley. Well, good morning. Thank you for spending some time with the Morning Mix here on WCBE. About an hour from now, looking forward to introducing you to another incredible artist based right here in Central Ohio. Araya will join us. She is performing at the ComFest this weekend. Of course, we will touch on that and play some of her material. I think she's going to sing a song live as well. We'll try to get her to do the Fast Five too. So looking forward to Araya joining the Morning Mix about an hour from now. We will come back and hear something from Bird and Byron. Please stick around.
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3: 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It's the summer and people are out there screaming. 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
0: That's coming up tonight at 8 here on WCBE. I don't know if you had a chance to catch Bird and Byron hitting the national stage on America's Got Talent. They had a performance there. And Bird and Byron, of course, have played here live. They started here in Central Ohio. They've been out in Nashville for a little while. And it's the music project of Blake and Nick. And Nick's mom, Stephanie, was in the crowd. And she was FaceTiming Blake's mom during the performance. It was really, really fun to watch. You can, if you look for that, it's out there. You can find it. And Bird and Byron doing this song. And then they get to the judges. And the whole place stood up, actually, including the judges. And one of the judges said, why haven't we heard you? And I think I yelled something, you know, that I probably can't repeat here, but my wife calmed me down. She has a way of calming me down, so I thank her for that. And what I should have said was, well, you're not listening to WCBE. But quite an experience for Bird and Byron. And I was thinking about it, you know, I could take all of you almost based here in Central Ohio artists and put you on that stage, and I would think, I believe you would get a similar reaction. But we're grateful for Bird and Byron. What an experience for them. And we're going to play the song that they played earlier this week. I believe that was Tuesday on AGT. This is I'll Always Be There, Bird and Byron on the Morning Mix on WCBE.

0: My Son the Hurricane, helping us wrap up another hour of the Morning Mix here on 90.5 FM, WCBE Columbus. One more ticket giveaway after the news from NPR for Matt Mason, Newport Music Hall. Stick around.
1: Live from NPR News in Washington, I'm Windsor Johnston. Scenes of chaos across the capital of Venezuela this morning after powerful back-to-back earthquakes struck the northern coast of the nation last night. Emergency crews in Caracas have been working through the night, pulling survivors from the rubble of collapsed buildings. Journalist Vanessa Silver described the first moments after the first quake struck the capital.
2: Here we can see the rescue labor. There is machinery from the government. There is people removing part of the concrete. There's still not news from survivors of these building at this moment in the city of Caracas after the massive earthquake. At least 7 states are affected. The government declared a state of emergency.
1: At least 164 people were killed in the earthquakes. More than 900 others suffered injuries. Lebanon's military could take over territory in southern Lebanon, now controlled by Israel, under a pilot plan being discussed in Washington. Israel seized the territory during fighting with Hezbollah. NPR's Kerry Khan reports the Iran-backed military group is not part of the discussions.
3: The talks in Washington are going on at the same time U.S. and Iranian delegations continue negotiating a preliminary memorandum of understanding to end the war in Iran. Those main talks in Switzerland were nearly derailed over the current fighting in Lebanon and Israel's refusal to withdraw from Lebanon. A shaky ceasefire remains in place between Israeli troops and Hezbollah militants, but neither of the two sides are present in the Switzerland talks. A person familiar with the details of the Washington negotiations who spoke on condition of anonymity in order to speak freely tells NPR the plan to replace Israeli troops with Lebanon's own military would start small and not involve a significant Israeli withdrawal. Kerry Khan, NPR News, Tel Aviv.

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1: Up to the chairman of the Joint Chiefs of Staff, and that's why this is so surprising.
2: NPR's Quill Lawrence. This is NPR. A Chinese supercomputer is now considered the fastest on Earth. NPR's John Ruich reports the new ranking knocks the U.S. down a notch.
3: The number one supercomputer on the top 500 list published this week is called Lingshan, or Lingsheng in Chinese. It sits in the city of Shenzhen, and its debut on the list bumps the Lawrence Livermore National Lab's El Capitan supercomputer down to number two. The Chinese system was clocked doing a blistering 2.198 exaflops, or 2 quintillion 198 quadrillion calculations per second. Lingshan was developed in China using Chinese gear, and the National Supercomputing Center in Shenzhen says it's an all-CPU design. That's significant because the best GPU chips are made by U.S. companies and are barred from export to China on national security grounds. The Shenzhen Supercomputing Center says China's return to the top of the supercomputer list marks a new era in supercomputing. John Ruich, NPR News.
2: Europe remains in the grip of a dangerous heat wave with record-breaking temperatures in France and the United Kingdom. France has expanded its highest-level heat alerts as temperatures climbed above 104 degrees, while Britain recorded its hottest June day on record. Officials are urging people to stay indoors as hospitals brace for more heat-related illnesses. The extreme weather has also disrupted transportation and forced some tourist attractions to shorten their hours. I'm Windsor Johnston, and you're listening to NPR News from Washington.
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6: 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What you got on the calendar tomorrow night? 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Matt Mason tickets, Newport Music Hall tomorrow. We're going to play a track from his latest full-length release. And we love, you know, inspirational tracks. And this is a good one. This is how his latest release ends. It's about sticking with it when things don't go your way. This is All My Wars. Matt Mason on The Morning Mix on WCBE.

0: Oh, what a track there from St. Paul and the Broken Bones. Self-titled release, that's Sitting in the Corner. There's not going to be any Sitting in the Corner with all these shows coming up. Comfest coming up this weekend as well. That's a great album, St. Paul and the Broken Bones. Corey Wong teaming up with Alan Stone. Look at Me before that. Corey Wong's full-length release, The Lucky One. Good Neighbors in that set. Lily Bloom and Joey H., couple local artists teaming up on Lily Bloom's latest release, Spirits, the track Firelike. And we heard that incredible song to start things off from Matt Mason, All My Wars, A Quiet and Harmless Living, the latest release from Matt Mason, who has that big show at Newport Music Hall tomorrow night. And we've got a couple more pairs of tickets to give away to that show. If you missed out at the top of the hour and want to go see Matt Mason, give me a call, 614-821-9223. 614-821-9223. Incredible artist coming to town tomorrow night at Newport Music Hall. Congratulations to Sky and Adrian. Super pumped about seeing Matt Mason at Newport Music Hall. Again, if you want to go, give me a call, 614-821-9223. Well, good morning. Thank you for spending some time with the Morning Mix here on WCBE. Looking forward to Araya coming in, another local artist, as we get you ready for ComFest. She'll be in here about 15 minutes or so and share some new material, maybe play one live for us. We are looking forward to that. When we come back, some more music. Chawa coming up. Please stick around.
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0: love that little laugh at the end there. That is Sun Up from the artist Araya. And she's based right here in Central Ohio, and we're thrilled to have her join us live here on The Morning Mix. Araya, welcome to WCBE. Welcome to The Morning Mix.
1: Thank you for having me.
0: Absolutely. And she's playing ComFest tomorrow afternoon. We'll tell you all about that. But that song that we just heard, Araya, what inspired and informed that one?
1: So this Sun Up was a neo-soul song. I guess it's inspired by Jill Scott. And my friend Wanye made the beat. And we just wanted a really laid-back, chill summer song. I made it when I was 18. So about 4 years ago now. So, yeah.
0: 18. Amazing. Well, tell us about how the love of music began for you. What are some early memories you have?
1: Okay. Early memories of music. I remember being like 3 years old, first hearing like Michael Jackson on the stereo in my grandparents' house. And I kind of fell in love with music then. And my parents put me in singing lessons immediately after I sang "That's What Friends Are For" by Dionne Warwick.
0: Oh my gosh.
1: So, yeah.
0: You might have to give us a little bit of that later on.
1: Yeah, I'd love to. Yeah, so.
0: And were you always here in Columbus? Did you move around a lot?
1: I moved around Ohio a lot. I would say I'm a true Ohio girl. I've lived in Northeast Ohio and Central Ohio. But I used to live in Alliance, Akron. I'm trying to think what else. Sorry, Youngstown. Yeah. And then Gahanna, Canal Winchester, Westerville. So I've been everywhere.
0: And everywhere. A state traveler here.
1: Yeah.
0: So when you wanted to craft out your own material, what were you trying to do? What did you want to, you know, sort of make out and carve out your own sound?
1: Yeah, I would say that I have a lot of inspirations from pop artists, rock artists, R&B artists. I would say everything is an inspiration. I'm also classically trained. I sing opera. So whenever I hit a high note, I would say that I use my vocal training for that. And I like to show that off during my live performances. And the purpose of my music is to heal people and make them feel very happy.
0: Oh, we love that, Araya. Following up on that, I mean, music can, you know, it can get you moving. First of all, we need that in the morning, right?
1: Yeah.
0: But you're right, it can inspire you. You know, the power of music can uplift you in the darkest times. What is being a part of, as an artist and as a listener, what does music do for you?
1: I would say that it completely changes me and it gets me through life in general. Like, I don't think I can live without music. If we had a quiet world, I don't know what I would do.
0: I feel the same way. Araya, join us here on The Morning Mix. One of the many artists you can see at ComFest. And Araya, 155 on the Bozo stage tomorrow afternoon. Is that right?
1: Yes.
0: Yeah, right around the corner. What would you say about ComFest? How would you characterize it? What's it all about? What do you love about it?
1: I would say that it's like the freedom to be who you are, no matter what. I see people from all backgrounds in this community, and I think it highlights how diverse and how loving our city is. And it's just so exciting, just seeing different people, meeting different people, going to different booths, supporting small businesses. And I think it brings the whole concept of community together.
0: Absolutely. And supporting Central Ohio musicians like yourself.
1: Yeah.
0: We're so thrilled to do that. Araya, what do you want to do next? Do you want to sing live for us? Do you want to play one of the other recorded tracks? It's up to you. You're the special guest today.
1: I will sing. I'll get it out the way.
0: Get it out the way.
1: I get nervous.
0: Absolutely. So this is going to be Sun-Kissed?
1: Yes.
0: Tell us a little bit about this one.
1: So Sun-Kissed is about appreciating the skin that you're in, no matter what background you come from. So, yeah.
0: We love it. Okay, here it is.

0: Wow. I mean, come on. So that's the live voice of Araya here on the Morning Mix. We play the instrumental track underneath. Wow. How do you sound like that in the morning, Araya?
1: I warm up.
0: You warm up? What kind of warm-up session do you go through? My goodness.
1: Lip trills. As singing along to songs in the on the radio or in my car.
0: Well, you sang along to that one. Amazing. Thank you for doing that. Wow. Araya, one of the many talented Central Ohio musicians taking part in ComFest, underway tomorrow, 1:55, Araya on the Bozo stage. ComFest.com for the full schedule. WCBE out there all weekend as well at a booth. I'll be out there most of the day on Saturday. Come by and see us. And definitely see the artist that's joining us here today, tomorrow afternoon, Araya. We were talking about community and ComFest and just the feeling. Like we need, you know, we say we need music. We need festivals like this to get together and share, just be together, right?
1: Yeah, I agree.
0: New material on the way. Do you, these songs that you have out, are you working on an album? Are you just kind of playing the single game? What's in store?
1: You know, I changed my name. I wanted a new name that sort of popped. I used to go by Raya. But then I was like, oh, I want to use my full name. And I wanted it to be special. So I added, instead of an I have an exclamation point. And so I had to, I ended up re-uploading everything. And so that was an interesting process. But I feel like under my new artist name, I have more control and I feel like more of an identity that, is myself. And, as far as new music goes, I am working on new music. I'm learning how to produce currently. Usually I use other producers, but I'm doing my own stuff now. So it's taking a little longer because I'm still learning everything, but yeah.
0: Oh, good for you. I mean, you can't rush art, right? Take your time with it and do it yourself. Yeah.
1: Yeah.
0: When do you know when to leave something alone and when you want to, you know, tinker with it, mess with it? When do you know when to stop?
1: I think when I finally feel satisfied. I'm a perfectionist, but I try not to be too hard on myself because then that doesn't get you anywhere. So I think, embracing the imperfections in your songs while you're writing and just being thankful for the fact and having gratitude for being able to write your stuff really helps the process.
0: I didn't hear any imperfections in your version a couple minutes ago. Well, let's play this, one more song, and then we got to get you on the Fast Five.
1: Okay.
0: This is Forever, Araya on the Morning Mix on WCBE.

0: I'll get you moving on a Thursday, Araya with Forever, and one of many Central Ohio artists taking part in ComFest. And if you're looking for Araya, it's A-R exclamation point Y-A-H, right?
1: Yes.
0: All right. Araya, we've got about 5 minutes left for the Fast Five. I can't wait to hear these songs you're going to respond with. What's the first song you can remember hearing that you loved?
1: So, okay.

0: help it if I wanted to, wouldn't help it. So I Can't Help It by Michael Jackson. The first album I ever heard was Off the Wall.
1: Amazing. And what was it that just...
0: The instrumental.
1: Yeah.
0: Quincy Jones is a beast.
1: Amazing.
0: And I just fell in love with Michael Jackson just from hearing that album in my grandparents' living room.
1: Oh, my goodness. Kind of along those lines, a song that makes you feel the most nostalgic, sparks memories for you.
0: There's

0: So Sweet Love by Anita Baker is nostalgic for
1: my
0: me.
1: Goodness, that's amazing. Yeah. Singing there. what was so special about that? What do you think about when you hear that one?
0: I would say the instrumental, just like, I feel like when you first hear a beat at the beginning of the song, it gets you into it. And it has such a grand opening in the song.
1: Starts with the beat. Speaking of beats, how about your go-to song for dancing, Ariah?
0: Get on the floor and dance with me. I love the way you shake your thing, especially off the wall. it's Get on the Floor, Michael Jackson. It's a good dance song.
1: You can't. I was listening to your song and I said, if I could dance well, I would be dancing now. Yay. So I didn't put you through that, Ariah.
0: Hey, I love it. I want to see it.
1: No, you don't. kind of along those lines, how about a song that makes you feel like working out or motivates you to get something done you don't feel like doing at the time?
0: This is how I move. This is how I move. This is how I go. This is how I go. That's Beyonce, Move. It's like, it has like an Afro beat, and it makes you want to work out. I always use it during my workouts.
1: Oh, fantastic. I wish I had more than five questions for you, Ariah, to hear more of that voice. But the last one is a song that lifts you up when you're feeling down. We all need those.
0: Okay.

0: Lean on. Yeah.
1: Beautiful, beautiful. What is so wonderful about that song that lifts you up?
0: I really like the movie. It's a classic for me, but it's always playing during car rides, and I feel like we have those sad moments during car rides, and whenever that comes on, I feel better.
1: Well, Arai, you made us feel better with your amazing voice. Thank you so much for coming in today.
0: Thank you.
1: Loved
0: thank you
1: having
0: for
1: you.
0: Having me.
1: Where's the best place listeners can keep up to date with what you're doing?
0: Okay.
1: New music and all that.
0: So Instagram, ArayaVision, ArayaVision. I kind of named it after the show WandaVision because it's like a television show. So yeah, that's my Instagram. You can follow me on TikTok and on YouTube as well. And my music is on all platforms under capital A, capital R, exclamation point, capital Y, capital A, capital H, Araya. So go check out my music there.
1: Go check it out. Thank you so much for coming in today. We loved having you.
0: Thanks for having me.
1: And you can check her out too tomorrow afternoon, ComFest Performance 155, Bozo Stage, ComFest.com for the full schedule and full lineup. Can't wait. Thank you again.
0: Thank you.
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2: Live from NPR News in Washington, I'm Windsor Johnston. Search and rescue operations continue across the capital of Venezuela after powerful back-to-back earthquakes struck the country's northern coast last night. Emergency teams in Caracas work throughout the night digging through the rubble of collapsed buildings, searching for survivors. Journalist Marie Gratterall describes the moments shortly after the first quake struck the city.
3: I was at home when the earthquake happened. It was kind of fast, but it was super strong, so you could actually see the crutches on the walls. You saw and felt how everything was shaking.
2: The death toll has climbed to at least 164. More than 900 others suffered injuries. Secretary of State Marco Rubio says the United States is deploying rescue teams and assistance at the direction of President Trump. A federal judge overseeing the Kennedy Center lawsuit says administrators must provide an update on their future plans for the venue. The judge also wants to know why there's a tarp covering the sign at the front entrance after President Trump's name was removed under court order. NPR's Anastasios Loukas reports.
4: Judge Christopher Cooper ruled that the Kennedy Center administrators must explain their operations and programming plans no later than July 31st. The center's current president and CEO, Matt Floca, has told the court that he plans to present the center's board with several options for both performances and renovations when they meet next month. Judge Cooper also said that the Kennedy Center must explain the purpose and status of the tarp and scaffolding that have been placed over the front of the arts complex, where until recently President Trump's name had been added above President John F. Kennedy's. Anastasia Tsilkas, NPR News.
2: Crews are continuing to battle large wildfires in nearly a dozen states, mostly in the western U.S. NPR's Kirk Sigler reports fires in Utah have forced thousands of people to evacuate their homes.
5: The Cottonwood Fire in southern Utah is threatening homes and a mom-and-pop ski area. It went from just a few acres to 10,000 acres in a day, which is not a surprise to fire managers who have been warning that the West is extraordinarily hot and dry. Utah's Governor Spencer Cox has been pleading with the public to stay vigilant and be careful. Upwards of three-quarters of most wildfires these days are caused by humans, be it a spark from a semi-truck on dry grass by a highway or an illegal campfire. The weather is forecasted to stay hot, with now an increasing chance for thunderstorms. These could do more bad than good. The rain is badly needed.

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1: Game against Paraguay. Then in the game, a Paraguayan defender hit the same spot again. Plisic had to leave the match and miss the second game against Australia. The U.S. won both games anyway and clinched the top spot in the group, and with it, a favorable position in the knockout round. In other words, this match against Turkey doesn't really matter. Still, Plisic says he's relieved to be available.
2: I'm feeling good, positive going into it, and hopefully I'll be able to play a part.
1: The U.S. lineup will look different against Turkey. The four players who've gotten a yellow card are likely to sit out, since picking up another yellow would result in a suspension in the must-win round of 32 game next Wednesday. Becky Sullivan, NPR News, Los Angeles.
3: Congressional Democrats are calling for an investigation into the troubled $16 million renovation of the Lincoln Memorial Reflecting Pool. Lawmakers demanded answers on Wednesday after the White House repeatedly blamed, without evidence, vandals for peeling paint and other damage. President Trump says six people have been arrested but has provided no details. Connecticut Democratic Senator Richard Blumenthal called the no-bid contracts behind the project a sign of blatant corruption and apparent incompetence. On Wall Street, Dow futures are up 144 points at this hour. I'm Windsor Johnston, NPR News in Washington.
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0: That was Moby there getting help from Lady Blackbird, and that was Dark Days. We heard the band Infinity's song before that from a self-titled release. Came out a couple of weeks ago. That was Hurricane. And starting the show today, Devin Allman, the son of Craig Allman, getting help from Christone Kingfish Ingram there. That was Runners in the Night. Good morning. My name's Mike Taylor. Coming up later on AM, local music as always. And also coming up later, something new from Brian Fallon from the band The Gaslight Anthem. And the project is Brian Fallon and the Painkillers. The new release will come out on September 10th. And coming up next, music from Charlie Crockett. He will be at Kemba Live on September 14th. The rain
1: is falling. Dr. Dog's Scott McMicken wrote this song during a West Philadelphia summer.
2: Man, I felt like I was living in a haunted house because the neighborhood was just hot and humid and the windows are open. 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

0: That was Britt Taylor there from her new one, Land of the Forgotten. That was Warning You Whiskey. We heard the Reverend Sean Amos before that, the son of famous Amos, the cookie guy. And that was 2017. We also heard David Ramirez there. That was I Got People. Charlie Crockett started that set off of Age of the Rain. And he will be at Kemba Live on September 14th.
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That was Dee Dee Bridgewater there from her blues-based release, Memphis. Yes, I'm Ready. Covering Elvis Presley there, that was Don't Be Cruel. We heard Gary Louris before that from his Dark Country release. He's also in the band The Jayhawks. That was Getting Older. We also heard Charles Bradley there. That was Stay Away. And Tyler Ballgame started that set. And that was Matter of Taste. 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

0: Music from Mike Ferris there. That was Bird in the Rain. The release is The Sound of Muscle Shoals. Music from Rat Boys before that. That was Strange Love. And Johnny Swim started that set off of When the War is Over. And that was Los Feliz. Stay tuned. We've got more music coming up after a 5-minute news update from NPR. And in the weather today, a chance of showers and thunderstorms and partly sunny, with a high in the lower 80s, and a chance of showers and thunderstorms tonight as well, and mostly cloudy with a low in the mid-60s. And then tomorrow, rain likely, thunderstorms possible, and a high in the upper 70s.
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1: Live from NPR News in Washington, I'm Windsor Johnston. President Trump stunned Washington yesterday when he reversed course on signing bipartisan legislation to lower housing prices across the country. Trump canceled a bill signing ceremony for the measure, saying that his pet issue, an election bill, had to be first. NPR's Franco Ordonez reports.
2: It speaks to bigger issues about Trump's efforts to expand his executive power and political power and the loyalty he expects from those he works with. That includes U.S. allies who he has been frustrated with for not supporting him enough in the war on Iran.
3: I just want their loyalty. We don't need their money. We don't need anything. We have the most powerful military in the world by far. But I just want loyalty. You know, we're so loyal to them.
2: Political strategists say Trump is more focused on loyalty, including Republicans being loyal to him rather than having the necessary majorities who can pass his legislation. Franco Ordonez, NPR News.
1: Secretary of State Marco Rubio is touring Gulf Arab states to discuss an interim peace deal between the U.S. and Iran. NPR's Aya Betraoui reports Rubio is wrapping up his visit today with a summit of Gulf foreign ministers in Bahrain after stops in the United Arab Emirates and Kuwait.
4: Rubio says he's in the Gulf to thank Arab states for their, quote, incredible support throughout the war and to engage them about decisions going forward. Iran accused Gulf Arab states of allowing U.S. forces to launch attacks from their territory during the war. Iran targeted these countries with missiles and drones that hit bases, but also energy infrastructure, airports, and residential areas. Despite this, Rubio says the security partnership remains strong. The interim agreement with the U.S. focuses on curbing Iran's nuclear program. Its missile and drone capabilities are not part of the deal. Aya Betraoui, NPR News, Dubai.
1: Stocks on Wall Street opened higher today as the Commerce Department reported a jump in annual inflation. NPR's Scott Horsley reports the Dow Jones Industrial Average rose by about 350 points in early trading.
5: Consumer prices in May were up 4.1% from a year ago, according to the Commerce Department's inflation yardstick, which is closely watched by the Federal Reserve. Higher energy prices caused by the war with Iran are partly to blame. Investors are betting the central bank will have to raise interest rates later this year. The U.S. economy grew a bit faster in January, February, and March than had been reported. New figures from the Commerce Department show the nation's gross domestic product grew at an annual rate of 2.1% during the quarter, up from an earlier estimate of 1.6%. The change largely reflects a downward revision in imports, which count against GDP. Consumer spending during the quarter was also a bit weaker than had been reported. Scott Horsley, NPR News, Washington.
1: On Wall Street, the Dow was up 376 points. This is NPR. Dozens of Kenyans took to the streets today under heavy security to honor protesters killed during anti-government demonstrations 2 years ago. The unrest began in Nairobi over proposed tax hikes and the rising cost of living. Organizers planned commemorative marches in both the capital and the coastal city of Mombasa to mark the anniversary of the June 25th protests. A massive heat wave continues to grip much of Western Europe.

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1: Only at staggered times to reduce crowding. This has created long, snaking lines of visitors waiting outside in the heat. Italy's health ministry has placed 16 cities, including Florence, Milan, Rome, Turin and Verona, on its highest heat alert. The World Meteorological Organization says Europe is warming at twice the global average. Ruth Sherlock, NPR News.
2: A powerful earthquake struck off Japan's northern coast today. The magnitude 7.2 quake hit during the morning rush hour and was felt across northeastern Japan, with tremors reaching Tokyo. I'm Winter Johnston, NPR News in Washington.
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fungus filled smells like beer. I turn back around, face the marching and twirling here. Convertibles and house steppers with

0: That was Bruce Hornsby there from his latest Indigo Park. That was North Dakota State Roof. We heard Mac Arnold before that, and Jessica Pratt started that set. And that was Life Is. And we've got local music from Sydney McSweeney, Getting Help from Bobby Floyd, coming up next.
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0: that was Winnetka Bowling League out of Los Angeles. That was Handsome. We heard Clarence Milton Becker before that. That was Any Other Way. And we also heard Colin Hay there out of Australia from the band Men at Work. From his release Man at Work, Volume 2, that was Blue for You. And local music from Sydney McSweeney and Bobby Floyd started that set. That was Some Other Time. We've got music from Van Morrison's latest release, Remembering Now, coming up next.
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0: Music from Kacey Musgraves there from her latest Middle of Nowhere, and that was Rhinestone. We heard Imagine Dragons out of Las Vegas before that. That was Wake Up. We also heard Poi Rogers there from her Hawaiian music-based release Twilight Blues. That was the title track. Van Morrison started the set. That was Memories and Visions.
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1: Music from Clarence Gatemouth Brown there. That was Why Are People Like That? We heard Elizabeth and the Catapult before that. And that was Responsible Friend and the Bones of J.R. Jones started that set from the Radio Waves release. That was Savages. We've got a five-minute news update coming up from NPR and more music on the way after that. In the weather today, a chance of rain. And also a chance of thunderstorms, partly sunny, a high in the lower 80s. And tonight a chance of showers and thunderstorms and mostly cloudy with a low in the mid 60s. And tomorrow rain likely and thunderstorms possible with a high in the upper 70s.
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4: Live from NPR News in Washington, I'm Windsor Johnston. The Supreme Court has handed the Trump administration two major victories on immigration in a pair of closely watched cases. In one decision, the justices cleared the way to block asylum seekers from entering the United States before they can apply for protection. In another 6-3 decision, the court allowed the Trump administration to begin ending temporary protected status, or TPS, for thousands of migrants who've been living and working legally in the U.S. Beyond immigration, the Supreme Court ruled to overturn a jury verdict for a Missouri man who claimed the weed killer Roundup caused his cancer. NPR's Kerry Johnson reports the court's conservative majority says those state claims are preempted by federal pesticide law.
5: Justice Brett Kavanaugh delivered the 7-2 court ruling, which hands a victory to Monsanto and its new owner, Bayer. The company had been facing billions of dollars in claims over glyphosate, the key ingredient in its popular weed killer. The court majority says federal law overrides lawsuits in state courts over the company's alleged failure to warn about the product. Plaintiff lawyers say the Supreme Court's now given a shield to corporate America and slammed the courthouse doors on people sickened by pesticides. The Trump administration sided with Bayer in the case. Consumer advocates worry the ruling will shift power from states trying to protect residents when federal regulations fall short. Kerry Johnson, NPR News.
4: In another Supreme Court ruling, the justices struck down a gun law in Hawaii that required people to get permission from property owners before bringing firearms onto private land. The 6-3 ruling said the requirement placed an unconstitutional burden on the right to keep and bear arms. The Trump administration says it's sending assistance to Venezuela after a pair of powerful earthquakes struck the nation last night. NPR's Michelle Kellerman reports the United Nations is also gearing up a response.
6: Secretary of State Marco Rubio says he's spoken with Venezuela's interim president and says the country needs a lot of help digging through the rubble. The U.S. is sharing satellite imagery and sending rescue teams from Virginia and California.
7: Those are the acute, like, short-term needs over the next 48 to 72 hours, because in search and rescue, you're trying to get to people while you can still save their lives. They're buried under rubble.
6: The UN's top humanitarian official, Tom Fletcher, says his office is coordinating the deployment of teams from around the world. Even before the earthquakes, he writes, nearly 8 million people in Venezuela were in need of humanitarian support. Michelle Kellerman, NPR News, Washington.
4: Stocks are trading higher on Wall Street at this hour. The Dow was up 586 points. This is NPR News. China says it has a right to target people outside of its borders if they breach the country's new ethnic unity law. NPR's Jennifer Pack reports Beijing is refuting overseas criticism of the move.
8: China's ethnic unity law comes into effect July 1st. It includes a clause that people and groups overseas will be held legally accountable for undermining China's ethnic unity or engaging in ethnic separatism. Human Rights Watch says this new law gives China more legal justification to repress the country's 55 ethnic minorities, including Tibetans and Uyghurs. There are also concerns that the law could be used against people in Taiwan, which Beijing claims as its own. But China's Vice Minister of Justice says certain Western media, which he did not name, had distorted the overseas provision, saying it was justified, lawful, and necessary. Jennifer Pak, NPR News, Beijing.
4: Europe remains in the grip of a dangerous heat wave with record-breaking temperatures in France and the United Kingdom. France has expanded its highest-level heat alerts as temperatures climbed above 100.

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0: something new from the Allergies there out of the United Kingdom. That was All the Time. And we heard Indigo D'Souza before that. That was Heartthrob. And we also heard Cardinals there. That was Barbed Wire. And the Reverend Horton Heat started that set. That was Rock and Roll Is Now. And we've got local music from Matt Gray coming up next.
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0: That was the band Squeeze there from their latest release, Trixies. That was Why Don't You? They Might Be Giants before that from their latest, The World Is to Dig. That was Wu-Tang. And we also heard music from Capleton, Getting Help from Luciano there. That was Hail King Selassie. And local music from Matt Gray started that set. That was Achilles. And we've got music from the Afghan Whigs out of Cincinnati coming up next.
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0: That was the Black Crowes there. That was Pharmacy Chronicles off of A Pound of Feathers, their latest. Music from Blonde Shell before that. That was Heart Has to Work So Hard. We also heard Gogol Bordello there. That was Life is Possible Again. And the Afghan Whigs out of Ohio started that set. And that was House of I. We've got new music from Brian Fallon and the Painkillers coming up next. And Brian Fallon, the singer from the band The Gaslight Anthem. The release is Not Bad for New Jersey, coming out on September 10th. 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

0: That was Kurt Vile there. That was Chance to Bleed. It's off of his latest, Philadelphia's Been Good to Me. Came out a couple of weeks ago. Spacey Jane before that. That was Through My Teeth. And Brian Fallon and the Painkillers started that set. And that one was Better Before. We've got more music coming up on the Global Village after a five-minute news update from NPR. And in the weather today, a chance of rain, also a chance of thunderstorms, and partly sunny, a high in the lower 80s. And tonight, a chance of showers and thunderstorms, and a low in the mid-60s. And tomorrow, rain likely, and possibly a thunderstorm, and a high in the upper 70s.
1: I'm Sean Carney, the host of Inside Blues. This week, we'll hear from Dave Spector, Buddy Guy, BB and the Bullets. We'll hear from Chambers, Della Reed, Maria Muldaur, and young blues upstart Yates McHenry. 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

0: Hi, this is Brennan Bayless from the band Umphrey's McGee. 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
1: Live from NPR News in Washington, I'm Louise Schiavone. Two significant U.S. Supreme Court rulings this morning affecting the lives of immigrants to the U.S. On a 6-3 vote, the conservative majority greatly altered the landscape for immigrants holding temporary protected status, the program known as TPS. The justices gave the Trump administration the green light to end that program and begin mass deportations of people who've been living and working legally in the U.S. for years. 17 countries have the designation. NPR's Jimena Bustillo looks at the impact.
2: After the ruling, there was a statement issued by Javier Palomerza, president of the U.S. Hispanic Business Council. And he said that this ruling also comes at a time when employers are already struggling to find and retain workers to work in areas like construction, for example, is one, or manufacturing, processing as well. And so this means that it could be harder for businesses to grow and plan and also compete.
1: NPR's Jimena Bustillo. The justices also ruled that the government has the power to stop asylum seekers from physically entering the United States. President Trump yesterday canceled a bill signing ceremony for a bipartisan housing bill, saying his pet issue, an election bill, had to be first. NPR's Franco Ordonez looks at the president's turnabout.
3: It speaks to bigger issues about Trump's efforts to expand his executive power and political power, and the loyalty he expects from those he works with. That includes U.S. allies, who he has been frustrated with for not supporting him enough in the war on Iran.
4: I just want their loyalty. We don't need their money. We don't need anything. We have the most powerful military in the world by far. But I just want loyalty. You know, we're so loyal to them.
3: Political strategists say Trump is more focused on loyalty, including Republicans being loyal to him rather than having the necessary majorities who can pass his legislation. Franco Ordonez, NPR News.
1: A coalition of publishers representing nearly 400 newspapers has filed suit against OpenAI and Microsoft. The suit accuses the companies of stealing copyrighted material to build artificial intelligence models, NPR's John Ruich reports.
5: Plaintiffs say this is the biggest coalition of local newspapers yet to sue OpenAI and Microsoft for violating protections under the Copyright Act. They say the companies systematically and willfully stole copyrighted news articles to build AI products like ChatGPT and Microsoft Copilot. The case is the latest in a raft of lawsuits accusing AI companies of scraping copyrighted material from the web to train models. The coalition includes Pulitzer Prize-winning publications like the Riverdale Press and the Concord Monitor, and the New York Amsterdam News, one of the oldest black-owned newspapers in the U.S. OpenAI and Microsoft did not have an immediate comment. John Ruich, NPR News.
1: This is NPR. Venezuela is responding to the effects of two powerful earthquakes. At least 163 people have died. Hundreds have been injured. The U.S. State Department is sending search and rescue teams and critical supplies. The U.S. men's national soccer team plays again in the FIFA World Cup today against Turkey, and they could have a key player returning to the lineup after an injury. NPR's Becky Sullivan has details.
6: Christian Pulisic took a kick to his calf in a practice before the first U.S. game against Paraguay. Then in the game, a Paraguayan defender hit the same spot again. Pulisic had to leave the match and miss the second game against Australia. The U.S. won both games anyway and clinched the top spot in the group, and with it, a favorable position in the knockout round. In other words, this match against Turkey doesn't really matter. Still, Pulisic says he's relieved to be available.
7: I'm feeling good, positive going into it, and hopefully I'll be able to play a part.
6: The U.S. lineup will look different against Turkey. The four players who've gotten a yellow card are likely to sit out, since picking up another yellow would result in a suspension in the must-win round of 32 game next Wednesday. Becky Sullivan, NPR News, Los Angeles.
1: A waft of heat rising up from North Africa into Spain and France and other parts of Europe is breaking temperature records. In some places, the thermometer hit 104 degrees Fahrenheit and higher. Forecasters say this will last a couple more days before conditions ease, making the heat especially rough is the humidity that's coming with it. Officials are urging people to stay indoors as hospitals brace for more heat-related illnesses. The Dow up 366. I'm Louise Schiavone, NPR News.
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I'm a student here at the Career Center and an intern at WCBE. 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

0: Jesse Wells with his new one, Won't You Come Out Tonight? And Jesse Wells back in Columbus for the Red Tour 2026 in Columbus, presented by WCBE Monday, October 26th with Hudson Freeman. 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And you also heard Jesse Malin with a new one called Hollywood Forever. And April and Vista with Do What You Know, Trapdoor Socials, Echo Bloom, and The Long Surrender by Need to Breathe with the title track. Nick Lowe on the way, The Fruit Bats, some Soja, as well as Sunny War. 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

It's Weezer wrapping up this hour featuring Wednesday on this song, We Might As Well Be Strangers. And Weezer coming to Columbus to play Nationwide Arena on October 6th. That'll be with the Shins and Silver Sun Pickups. Slow Pulp with Better Man, Bridget Calls Me Baby with I Can Take the Sun Out of the Sky, Sir Chloe's Kiss, and Woosley Band's this year's Locomotive. And Woosley Band will perform at ComFest coming up on the gazebo stage Friday at 4:50 p.m., right after the Goldsberries and right before Xenia Eloise. Plus, you got Paper Airplane on the gazebo stage, Red Heeler, Courtney from Work, and so much more going on. And another great lineup this year at Community Festival. 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

0: ruled to overturn a jury verdict for a Missouri man who claimed the weed killer Roundup caused his cancer. NPR's Carrie Johnson reports they said state claims are preempted by federal pesticide law.
1: Justice Brett Kavanaugh delivered the 7-2 court ruling, which hands a victory to Monsanto and its new owner, Bayer. The company had been facing billions of dollars in claims over glyphosate, the key ingredient in its popular weed killer. The court majority says federal law overrides lawsuits in state courts over the company's alleged failure to warn about the product. Plaintiff lawyers say the Supreme Court's now given a shield to corporate America and slammed the courthouse doors on people sickened by pesticides. The Trump administration sided with Bayer in the case. Consumer advocates worry the ruling will shift power from states trying to protect residents when federal regulations fall short. Carrie Johnson, NPR News.
0: Venezuela is responding to the effects of two powerful earthquakes. At least 164 people have died. Hundreds have been injured. Secretary of State Marco Rubio says the U.S. is sending search and rescue teams.
2: That's their most immediate need right now is search and rescue efforts. They have a bunch of collapsed buildings, and so they'll need a lot of help in terms of digging through that. The airport there is badly damaged, so we'll have to rely on the Department of War to deploy assets there. And then we're also helping them with some overhead imagery, especially in coastal areas where they don't have full visibility over what the damage has been and what the impact has been.
0: Secretary of State Rubio. The Army general leading U.S. forces in Europe and Africa will retire abruptly. NPR's Quill Lawrence reports General Chris Donahue was the last U.S. soldier to leave Afghanistan in 2021.
3: General Donahue is a combat-decorated veteran of U.S. wars in Iraq, Afghanistan, and Syria. He served in special forces and led the elite Delta Force. To the public, he may be best known from a blurry night vision photograph of him as the last American soldier to depart Afghanistan during the chaotic withdrawal of U.S. forces under the Biden administration. Some critics on social media have blamed Donahue without evidence for the casualties during that pullout. It appears Donahue's departure makes him the latest highly regarded general to be pushed out by Secretary of Defense Pete Hegseth, who has blocked dozens of flag officers from promotion. In April, Hegseth angered lawmakers from both parties when he fired Army Chief of Staff General Randy George without explanation. Quill Lawrence, NPR News.
0: This is NPR. The National Park Service says a liner along the bottom of the Lincoln Memorial Reflecting Pool was cut with a sharp knife or razor at some point this month. The statement comes from Park Service Deputy Director Frank Lands in a court document filed in response to a lawsuit against the Reflecting Pool project. President Trump's $16 million rehabilitation project has been controversial as the new paint peeled and the pool quickly filled with algae. Some church congregations are deciding to return their poorly occupied buildings to indigenous people. From member station OPB, Joni Auden-Land looks at one case.
4: Bethany Lutheran Church in Portland had been dwindling for years before closing in 2024. Church leaders decided they would return the land to the Native American Youth and Family Center, or NAYA. NAYA Executive Director Oscar Arana says the building will become affordable housing for indigenous elders.
5: What it comes down to it is it's about the power of relationships, the power of connections, and building the trust to actually transfer something like this.
4: It's also part of a growing trend. Churches in California and Wisconsin have also returned land to indigenous tribes in the name of land back. For NPR News, I'm Joni Auden-Land in Portland.
0: Today marks the 150th anniversary of the Battle of Little Bighorn. At that time, several tribes joined forces in what's now Montana to defeat George Custer and his troops as they led the forces of westward expansion across Native-occupied lands. I'm Louise Schiavone, NPR News, Washington.
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0: Sam Morrow from the brand new one. It's Southern Boogie, and long celebrated for his swampy blend of country funk and roadhouse blues. It's the album that just came out on June 12th. And out of Doylestown, Pennsylvania-based Paul Boddy, an accomplished vocalist, guitarist, and slide guitarist, and founder of the Sidewinder Blues Band. You heard from Soul Gone Blue, his new one. And Taj Mahal and the Phantom Blues Band with It's Your Voodoo Workin' from the Time release. And there's also the title track where he resurrects a lost Bill Withers song and the title track of this new album. More than 60 releases into his career. And Taj says, I'm in it for the duration. We're happy about that version of It's Your Voodoo Workin' today from that Time release. Alex Jordan with Queen Kerosene and Nashville's Slap Dragon with that cool groove on the album Mission Statement with Already One. On the way, our friend Aaron Lee Tashjian, who will be back in Columbus from Nashville and a hometown show this November out on the road with Get Over It Underdog. We'll hear from that, plus Arlo Parks, some Oatteal Burbridge, some Allison Russell with a brand new one, plus Richard Thompson, Metric, Sampa the Great, still to come. 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And tomorrow, as we do every year, we'll have the Local Village, where we play primarily all local tracks of bands that will be performing at this year's community festival.
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0: Allison Russell with a new one, Black Lavender, featuring Brittany Spencer from the new album, In the Hour of Chaos, coming out in its entirety on July 10th. And out on tour this summer with Sarah McLachlan, and that song, Black Lavender, released specifically for Juneteenth. And we're looking forward to sharing more of that with you, that new album, Allison Russell, In the Hour of Chaos. O.T.O. Burbridge and Lamar Williams Jr. from The Offering. That was Hush, a brand new song. And O.T.O., you may know from the Allman Brothers Band and a founding member of Dead & Company, the multi-instrumentalist, primarily known for his skill on the bass guitar. And Burbridge was trained in jazz and classical music from an early age. And Rio Costa, the duo that formed in L.A. in 2022 that we were happy to have in the studio earlier in the year, live from Studio A, presented by the Greater Columbus Arts Council. It's veteran session musicians and producers Mike Del Rio and Costa Galanopoulos with their upbeat Beatles-esque sound, blending Del Rio's Puerto Rican Spanish-Italian heritage with Galanopoulos's Greek background. The duo met at a festival in 2019 and started teaming up to collaborate in this project, Unicorn, and the song today, One With You. Arlo Parks, a twice Grammy-nominated Mercury Prize and Brit Award-winning artist, out with her new one called Ambiguous Desire with that song, Beams, and recently played Jimmy Kimmel Live. Maybe you caught that. And you also heard from Aaron Lee Tajjan, our old buddy, our old pal. He'll be back in November for a hometown show out of Nashville. And out on the road, he'll be with Get Over It, Underdog, That Was Lost and Alone. Coming up, some Sampa the Great in the next set, Metric, as well as Richard Thompson.
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we bring it back to the start. Here's a moment of silence, bring it back to the art. Mind blowing, it's a classical part of Zamrock, a hip hop, an alternative spark. Yeah, it's the way that I'm on the

0: the legendary Richard Thompson with Ship to Shore, which came out a couple years ago, recorded in Woodstock, New York. And the influential singer-songwriter and guitarist has been on a singular musical journey for over half a century, from his days in the 60s as a pioneer of British folk rock with Fairport Convention to his seminal 70s duo work with Linda Thompson, and to his own solo career. And that's the latest from him, Ship to Shore. Sampa the Great with Can't Hold Us, Metric with Time is a Bomb, and Vince Staples with Blackberry Marmalade. Here on listener-supported 90.5 FM WCBE Columbus. More music on the way, plus a chance to win tickets for Young the Giant coming up in the next hour. And we'll also hear some Bird and Byron, who just played on America's Got Talent and announced a show in Columbus. We'll tell you about that. Plus Gabe Stillman and Sean Carney tonight over at Natalie's. We'll also have some tickets for that to give away in the next hour. And after the news, Fantastic Cat plus Langhorne Slim and a new one from Julia Jacklin, all on the way after this NPR news update here on WCBE Columbus.
1: Vocalist David Clayton Thomas has died at the age of 84. He led the 1960s rock band Blood, Sweat, and Tears. NPR's Felix Contreras reports the band went from Grammy-winning heights to a controversial end.
2: What goes up must come down.
3: David Clayton Thomas had a rough start in music, having taught himself guitar while in a reformatory as a teen in Toronto. After eventually making his way from Canada to New York, he was heard by the leader of the then-fledgling band Blood, Sweat, and Tears. And before too long, they were selling millions of records.
2: You made me so very happy.
3: A controversial trip to Eastern Europe in 1970, sponsored by the U.S. State Department, put them in the crosshairs of a political-cultural war that pretty much caused the demise of the band. David Clayton Thomas continued as a solo act, performing and recording with smaller jazz bands while advocating for restorative youth justice programs in Canada. Felix Contreras, NPR News.
1: A tarp still covers the exterior wall of the Kennedy Center, where workers reportedly removed President Trump's name. Now federal judge Christopher Cooper wants to know why that is and what the administrators of the Performing Arts Landmark have planned for the rest of the year. The judge is asking for a report by no later than the last day of July. And specifically, Cooper ordered the Kennedy Center to explain the purpose and status of the tarp and scaffolding over the front of the arts complex. I'm Louise Schiavone, NPR News, Washington.
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0: Steve Cropper and the Midnight Hour from Friendly Time, and you can't refuse. And the late Steve Cropper, Stephen Lee Cropper, who passed away in December at 84, and we sadly lost another
1: legend,
0: giant in the music world, David Clayton Thomas. We were chatting, neither one of us had seen Blood, Sweat, and Tears.
1: Well, I hung out with David Clayton Thomas one night.
0: Yeah, do tell.
1: Oh, sure. You want to hear that story? Yeah, we became fast and furious friends to the point where he heard me play guitar and he asked me to join Blood, Sweat, and Tears as a rhythm guitarist and a backup vocalist. And I said, wait a minute, Dave, I'm already committed to the band Chicago. I'm so sorry. I cannot join your band. But I do have that story to tell.
0: You tried to let him down easy, though.
1: I did. And he was not happy. And we left, each other friends. And I haven't talked to him since. And now it's too late.
0: In all seriousness.
1: I'm kidding.
0: Sad, yes.
1: Never had the opportunity myself to see Blood, Sweat, and Tears. But always wanted to. And I think I've said it on the station before, but every time I hear "You've Made Me So Very Happy," I am 10 years old again. I'm sitting in my childhood home. I'm at the kitchen table eating breakfast, getting ready to go to school. I look over and
0: Your mom,
1: she's making lunches for all the, we had four boys, went to Catholic school, and she's making the lunches for us, and she always had the radio on. And when that song came on, bam.
0: Yep.
1: But it takes me right back there.
0: I love it.
1: Yeah.
0: I love it. Well, thank you
1: for sharing
0: that, and such a lovely sentiment.
1: Yeah,
0: and so may he rest in peace. We're going to hear Spinning Wheel and tribute from going back to 1968 coming up. And we also heard Langhorne Slim, The Dreamin' Kind, and Fantastic Cat. Both Langhorne Slim and Fantastic Cat played live from Studio A this year. That was such fun stuff. Yes. And hopefully we'll have our Studio A up and running again soon.
1: What is the status? I don't have an update. So our mixing board, our brand new mixing board, went up in flames, and we had to send it back to the manufacturer.
0: It's Greg Burnett.
1: Close. And we had to send it back to the manufacturer, and that was probably 2 months ago. And I guess they're backed up at the factory, and they haven't had an opportunity to look at it. This is actually 2 weeks
0: They should just send
1: ago.
0: A new one.
1: I agree, and they might still do that once they have a look at it. Yeah. So we haven't had a proper mixing board Studio A, so we haven't been able to do our proper sessions in there. And so that's why we've been getting the artists here in Master Control. It's kind of a nice plan B. At least we can get them on the air and to play live here in Master Control. So hoping Studio A is up and running before too long.
0: Yes, I certainly hope so. But yeah, it's been fun, a different take on how we normally do it, but still getting some fun live sessions in for you, and including that one with Yorma and John Hurlbut, which was hilarious.
1: How cool was that?
0: And he didn't know he was being videotaped, although we told him it was approved, but he's like, whoa.
1: Yorma? I thought this was, I forget what he called the video camera, but I thought that was it. Coincidentally, he's taping a session of Eric Nesda's Songs at the Center this Saturday.
0: I saw that,
1: Studios of WOUB, WOSU on High Street. I might try and make that session.
0: Yep, that'll be cool too. But yeah, it was such a pleasure to have him back. And
1: yeah,
0: he's still going strong.
1: He sure is. Sounds great. To this day, along with John Hurlbut.
0: Yep, and Comfest starts tomorrow.
1: It does.
0: We're all going to be down there.
1: Spending all week getting ready.
0: Well, not all of us, but quite a few of us.
1: Yeah, yeah. We'll be at the corner of Park and Buttles.
0: Are you sure? Yeah. Are you giving the right directions this time? Because it took me forever.
1: Did I mess something up?
0: We weren't on the corner of anything at the Arts Fest. I felt so bad.
1: I only pass along the information that I received.
0: I think it was from where we were last. I don't know. Anyway, it all worked out.
1: But yes, we'll be at Park and Buttles tomorrow, Saturday, and Sunday from noon to 6. So we'll stop on by and we'll, what?
0: No, that was me walking around trying to find everybody. Panting.
1: Yeah, looking forward to ConFest. One of the greatest parties of the year.
0: And tomorrow, as we do every year, in lieu of the Global Village, it'll be the Local Village, where we'll play primarily all local tunes for you, maybe a couple others, and giving some tickets away for some shows apart from ConFest. But yeah, Local Village tomorrow.
1: I could come in and bring my guitar and sit in Master Control and strum a few Blood, Sweat, and Tear songs if you desire.
0: I mean, you're the star of the show. That would be So
1: not when I'm awesome. Playing with Chicago. I'm back off to the side, you know.
0: You're busy. Get out of here. Go.
1: I am.
0: Thanks.
1: It's been nice hanging with you, Margaret.
0: Yeah, you too.
1: All right.
0: All right. Thanks, Greg.
1: Yep.
0: Here's Spinning Wheel. And may David Clayton Thomas rest in peace. Here we are from going back to 1968 today on the Global Village.

0: That is Evergreen, Young the Giants, here on WCBE. And there's a Young the Giant pre-party at 3:30 at the basement. And then that night, rain or shine, outdoors at Kemba Live with Cold War Kids and Almost Monday. Caller number three wins a pair of tickets to the show at 614-821-9223. That's 821-WCBE. 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And we'll have another pair of those tickets to give away tomorrow afternoon here on the Global Village. I'm Maggie Brennan. Thanks for joining me. And the number to call right now for Young the Giant tomorrow night, 614-821-9223. The Rolling Stones coming up.
1: Hi, this is Desiree from Jorge's Career Center Program. You're listening to 90.5 FM WCBE, where Columbus matters.

Johnny Blue Skies at Sturgill Simpson. And the latest project under the moniker Johnny Blue Skies. It's called Mutiny After Midnight. And he'll perform Johnny Blue Skies and Dark Clouds out on the road with this new release and in Columbus for the show on Wednesday, October 7th over at Nationwide Arena. And the Rolling Stones from a new one, Foreign Tongues, within the Stars. Some more local music on the way, something from Sean Carney, and we'll hear a new one from Gabe Stillman, who will perform tonight over at Natalie's with Zeppelin Productions, and we'll have a pair of tickets to give away. And we'll also hear from Bird and Byron out of the Columbus area, now based in Nashville. It's exciting news that the indie rock and soul duo earned rave reviews after taking the stage on America's Got Talent. So we're going to hear something from them. They just announced a show in Columbus, and it'll be at the A&R Music Bar this December, Friday, December 11th. 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

That is Gabe Stillman with What Happens Next and the title track to the brand new album, his first in 5 years, and out on the road with it, he and his band. And they'll perform tonight at Natalie's along with local musician Sean Carney, who you also heard from with Pennies and Teardrops. And Gabe Stillman, since landing in the final eight of the 35th annual International Blues Challenge in Memphis, and further honored as the recipient of the esteemed Gibson Guitar Award, Gabe and his band have been focused on expanding their footprint on a national and international level. And tonight's the show. We have a pair of tickets to give away for it at 614-821-9223. Doors open at 7:30 and show is at 8. Natalie'sGrandview.com with Columbus's own award-winning guitarist Sean Carney and Ohio's only International Blues Challenge for first place winner, Sean Carney, and host of Inside Blues on Sundays at 6. And we're going to hear some Bird and Byron with Sunshine Shakedown. Congratulations to them on advancing in America's Talent. And it's the 21st season of it. They played their original song, I'll Always Be There, stunning the judges, and will advance to the next round. So we wish them the best of luck out of Columbus, the indie rock and soul duo. And they'll be back in Columbus, based in Nashville, and a hometown show on Friday, December 11th. Tickets are on sale now for Bird and Byron at the A&R Music Bar. PromoWestLive.com for details there. And coming up in the next hour, we'll be giving some tickets away for the Slightly Stupid Show with Elevators and Bumpin' Uglies. That'll be at Kemba Live for an outdoor show. And Goldford coming to Columbus. Let's hear some Goldford now. And this will be for the Space of Heart Tour in August at the Newport Music Hall. It's a song called Only You Do with some Max Saturn on the way after Bird and Byron.

0: It's Max Saturn wrapping up this hour with It Takes Time. Goldford with Only You Do. Goldford in Columbus, Saturday, August 29th for a show at the Newport Music Hall and Bird and Byron. Congratulations to them advancing in America's Got Talent. And you can check out their performance. It's so fun to watch. And they'll perform back in Columbus for a show over at, what did I say, the A&R Music Bar. 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
1: News in Washington, I'm Louise Schiavone. The U.S. Supreme Court has ruled that states cannot require gun owners to get permission from property owners before bringing guns onto their land, as it infringes on Second Amendment protections. The case arose from a gun law in Hawaii, as University of Pennsylvania law professor Kate Shaw describes.
2: Hawaii basically said, we're going to basically require some affirmative step. If private property owners don't take some step to say, you're allowed to carry your gun onto my property, the default will be that you can't carry on private property that's open to the public. And the Supreme Court basically says that's a law that is insufficiently respectful of what the Second Amendment protects, the right of Americans to carry arms as they go about their daily lives.
1: The justices also gave the Trump administration the green light to end the Temporary Protected Status Program, or TPS, threatening mass deportations. 17 countries have the designation. The vote was 6-3. A pause is in effect for an evacuation of thousands of stranded sailors in the Strait of Hormuz. This after maritime trackers say a ship was hit near Oman by an unknown projectile. It comes the same day that maritime intelligence firm Windward says five ships turned around after orders from Iran's Revolutionary Guard not to transit the waterway. NPR's Aya Batraoui has more.
3: Iran's Revolutionary Guard says ships must coordinate with its naval forces in order to transit the Strait of Hormuz. Its statement Thursday says transit outside of approved routes is, quote, prohibited and very dangerous, and that violators will be dealt with. It comes a day after nearly 50 ships carrying millions of barrels of oil made their way through the waterway along a route near Oman after an interim peace deal was signed between Iran and the U.S. Iran's foreign minister says his country's in dialogue with Oman to define the future administration of the waterway and its maritime services. The U.S. and Gulf Arab states say they will not accept tolls. However, Iran and Oman say they're discussing costs of services to administer navigation through the waterway. Aya Batraoui, NPR News, Dubai.
1: The cost of fertilizer is on the decline for the first time since the start of the war between the U.S. and Iran. NPR's Kirk Sigler explains.
4: Farmers are watching the tentative peace deal with Iran closely. The conflict and the straining of global shipping of diesel and fertilizer has been just the latest economic shock for the heartland. Most of the fertilizer farmers like Dave Walton are using right now was bought by local co-ops before the Strait of Hormuz reopened. Walton grows soybeans in Iowa.
5: It'll take a while to move through the system. So, I mean, right now there's high-priced fertilizer in storage that has to get worked through before the cheaper stuff hits the market.
4: Walton is also now trying to figure out whether he should start buying fertilizer he'll need for the fall now, with the prices finally going down. Kirk Sigler, NPR News.
1: Wall Street at last check, the Dow up 92, the Nasdaq off 124. This is NPR. Venezuela is responding to the effects of two powerful earthquakes. At least 188 people have died and hundreds have been injured. The U.S. State Department is sending search and rescue teams and critical supplies. Olivia Rodrigo's third album is her latest to debut at number one. NPR's Stephen Thompson has more.
6: Olivia Rodrigo's career as a pop star has produced a remarkable run of successes. Her very first single, Driver's License, debuted at number one back in 2021.
7: I got my driver's license last week.
6: Both of her first two albums, Sour and Guts, also debuted at number one. And now Rodrigo's new record, You Seem Pretty Sad for a Girl So in Love, becomes her third to debut atop the Billboard Albums chart. Every song on the new album lands inside the top 30 of this week's Hot 100 singles chart. And Olivia Rodrigo's latest single, Stupid Song, it debuts at number 3. Stephen Thompson, NPR News.
1: Alligator Alcatraz, Florida's temporary immigration center built in the Florida swamps last year, has now closed. Federal officials say they no longer need the spare capacity that the center was meant for, as there are now more permanent facilities. The center was sharply criticized for its harsh conditions. Florida Governor Ron DeSantis says it served its purpose while in operation and that around 21,000 people had been deported through that center. I'm Louise Schiavone, NPR News, Washington.
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0: Jonathan Richman, going back to 2004's Not So Much to Be Loved as to Love with the title track, and Donovan Frankenrider featuring the Blind Boys of Alabama with Gotta Believe, and Sammy Ray and the Friends with Luck of the Draw featuring Will Leet. A three-song set on the way, Slightly Stupid, Bumpin' Uglies, and The Elevators. They'll all be in town together for a show presented by CBE at Kemba Live. And we'll have a pair of those tickets to give away on the way.
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0: The Elevators with Be All Right, Bumpin' Uglies with Ja Works on that cut from Crawling Up the Wall with I-95, and Slightly Stupid from Shine For You, that was Steppin' to the Sun. The three groups will perform together for a show presented by CBE Saturday, July 25th at Kemba Live Outdoors. And we have some tickets to give away for caller number 4 at 614-821-9223. That's 821-WCBE. On the way, something from Bamba Estéreo plus Buena Vista Social Club.
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2: 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Fantastic artists you might not know yet. Ebo Taylor, Sorry Bamba, Ernesto JJ, and others. 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

0: Candela by the Buena Vista Social Club and that self-titled release. And the music ensemble, primarily made up of Cuban musicians, that formed back in 1996 and produced by American guitarist Ry Cooter. And you heard from that self-titled release from 1997. And Bombo Estrella, the Colombian band that founded back in 2005, that song that you heard today, Bailar Conmigo from Elegancia Tropical. And something new from Baby Rose, something from a couple years back by Black Pumas on the way.
1: You've got a personal invitation to join us for the Soul Kitchen on Saturday night. 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Brother William taking a tour across country, looking into the soul behind the cities of this great country. 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Come on in, the Soul Kitchen.
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0: Black Pumas from Chronicles of a Diamond with Mr. Postman and Baby Rose from Journalism. That was Friends Again featuring Leon Thomas. We have time for a few more coming up and a new one from Kevin Morby up next.
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0: Wrapping up the program today, Philadelphia's Low Cut Connie with their song Can't Be Wrong. The album out in its entirety on July 3rd, called Living in the USA. And Rostam with American Stories with Back of a Truck and I Ride Passenger by Kevin Morby with the brand new album Little Wide Open. 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Thanks for keeping WCBE alive on 90.5. That's listener supported, 90.5 FM WCBE Columbus. More music on the way. I'm Maggie Brennan. Thanks for tuning in.
1: NPR News in Washington, I'm Louise Schiavone. The Supreme Court has cleared the way for the Trump administration to initiate deportations of people who've been living and working legally in the U.S. under the Temporary Protected Status Program. NPR's Vanessa Romo reports it's another victory for the president's immigration policy efforts.
2: The 6-3 ruling, along ideological lines, allows the Department of Homeland Security to strip more than 330,000 Haitians and about 4,000 Syrians of temporary protected status. Writing for the conservative majority, Justice Samuel Alito says TPS recipients from the two countries are not entitled to legal intervention and that the president has unreviewable authority to end the program. There are approximately a million people from a dozen countries who've been designated with TPS following natural disasters, armed conflicts, or other extraordinary conditions. They've been vetted and allowed to live and work legally in the U.S. since they cannot return safely to their home countries. Vanessa Romo, NPR News.
1: President Trump is welcoming farmers to a dinner in the White House Rose Garden tonight, mindful of the burden that multiple administration policies have presented to U.S. farmers. NPR's Danielle Kurtzleben has more.
3: Earlier this month, Trump went to Wisconsin for a farmer roundtable. This week, the administration proposed a new idea in negotiations with Tehran to force Iran to use unfrozen assets to buy U.S. crops. However, Iran quickly responded that they and only they would control their assets. The White House also this week requested an additional $11 billion in farm aid from Congress. That's on top of $12 billion in direct aid dispersed earlier this year. This all has come amid problems caused by Trump actions. Tariffs made equipment more expensive. The president's trade wars have severely hurt the soybean market. And the war in Iran made fertilizer and diesel more costly. Danielle Kurtzleben, NPR News, The White House.
1: The search for survivors is on after powerful earthquakes struck near Caracas, Venezuela last night. Officials say at least 188 people are dead. The Trump administration says it is sending $150 million in assistance. NPR's Michelle Kelman has details.
4: Secretary of State Marco Rubio says he's spoken with Venezuela's interim president and says the country needs a lot of help digging through the rubble. The U.S. is sharing satellite imagery and sending rescue teams from Virginia and California.
5: Those are the acute, like short-term needs over the next 48 to 72 hours, because in search and rescue, you're trying to get to people while you can still save their lives. They're buried under rubble.
4: The UN's top humanitarian official, Tom Fletcher, says his office is coordinating the deployment of teams from around the world. Even before the earthquakes, he writes, nearly 8 million people in Venezuela were in need of humanitarian support. Michelle Kellerman, NPR News, Washington.
1: Approaching the close, the Dow was up 71 points. This is NPR. The U.S. is back in action tonight in the Men's World Cup soccer tournament. The American team will play Turkey in its final group stage match. NPR's Becky Sullivan says win, lose, or draw, the U.S. has already qualified for the knockout round.
6: The U.S. beat Paraguay and Australia, while Turkey lost to both teams. So the outcome of this game won't change anything. The U.S. are the winners of the group and have locked in a favorable path in the knockout round. Still, U.S. coach Mauricio Pochettino says he won't pull any punches.
7: We want to win, and we want to arrive to the next stage with three victories, if that is possible.
6: However, four key starters are carrying yellow cards, meaning if they pick up another, they'll be suspended in the critical round of 32 game next week. Also, star winger Christian Pulisic is coming off a calf injury that caused him to miss a game. Meanwhile, Turkey could be feeling desperate to come away with even one win at this World Cup. The game kicks off at 10 p.m. Eastern Time. Becky Sullivan, NPR News, Los Angeles.
1: In case you were wondering, humans and great apes have been laughing in similar ways going back 15 million years, according to research at the University of Warwick in England. Scientists say it matters because it opens a window on the evolution of communication. Researchers literally tickled 13 captive apes and recorded the results. Decades later, a new study finds similar rhythms in the chuckles and timing between humans and great apes. This is unique, they say, because, for example, rats, when tickled, respond with high-pitched squeaks. I'm Louise Schiavone, NPR News, Washington.
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0: That's the local band The Shootouts, Akron, Ohio, actually. From their Switchback CD, we heard I'll Be Damned featuring none other than Vince Gill. We also heard Brother Wallace from Electric Love with A Patient Man. Madness, second wave ska from London from the late 70s. But this is new material that they put out last year from the Theater of the Absurd presents C'est la Vie. We heard Run for Your Life. And started off the set with King Tuff from their current CD, Moo. We heard Twisted on a Train. I'm Jim Maneri, and this is PM, and that stands for Precipitation Mitigation, which is what we're going to try to conjure up this weekend for our rainy ComFest weather forecast. ComFest is a festival of local music that happens in Goodale Park this weekend, and it's probably going to get rained on, but rain or shine, it's ComFest time. I'm going to be here till 7 p.m. with this mix of music from 7 to 8 with a ComFest preview of local music. And then after that, more great music programming here on WCBE, so don't touch that dial.
1: 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I'm in at noon. Mike Foley's Music Journeys at 3:30. Toss the Feathers with Anna at 4. Shaking It with Wild John at 6. Brother William in the Soul Kitchen at 8. And James Brown shows us how to live life all mixed up as we roll boldly past midnight on the soundtrack to your weekend. We call it Saturday Sojourn. 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
0: 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Here's their latest single. It's called Any Old Fool. It's The Sacred Souls on PM.

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0: That's local band, the George Berry Band, with a single they have out called Hot Air Balloon. Before that, Matter of Taste from Tyler Ballgame from the First Time Again CD. We also heard The Secret Sisters from Mind Man Medicine. We heard Paperweight. Mojo Morgan with a single called Jamaica Love, and start off with These Sacred Souls with their single, Any Old Fool. I'm Jim Maneri, and this is PM, which stands for Polyester Mucklucks. I'm here until 7 p.m. with this mix of music, and it's going to be fun. Don't go anywhere. The rain
1: is falling. 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
2: 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It's the summer and people are out there screaming. 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
0: And yes, that's what happens tonight after my shift is done with 40 by 83 at 8 p.m. You can hear World Cafe at 8:01. We insert Cinema Classics. All right, up next, from All Things Light, their latest CD. 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

0: From his first release, an EP called Junior High, that's Junior Brown with Highway Patrol. He used to be a, he's a founding member of Asleep at the Wheels. He got fired and had a great career after. Joe B. Riccio before that from Face the Feeling with Buzzkill, current music. And Flip Turn with Rodeo Clown, that's current, from Burnout Days. To start off with Cam from Canyon with From All Things Light. I'm Jim Maneri, and this is PM. That stands for Pool Mischief. I'm here until 7 p.m. with this mix of music. We've got a ComFest special 40 by 83, a local music show starting at 7. And after that, we're off to National Public Radio National Music Programming.
1: 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This week, we'll hear from Joe Crown and his trio, Stacy Mitchart, Jennifer Lynn and Groove Revival, Jay Lang, Gabe Stillman, Reverend Freakchild, and a whole lot more. 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
0: One of the best saxophone players walking the planet is named Joe Lovano. He lives in New York, but he's from Cleveland. And here is something from his Tenor Legacy CD from about 10 years ago called Blackwell's Message. This will close out the hour here on 90.5 FM WCBE Columbus, 106.3 FM in Newark, online at WCBE.org. It's all a broadcast service of your Columbus City Schools. And now Joe Lovano leading into the news. Enjoy.

0: Live from NPR News in Washington, I'm Ryland Barton. The evacuation of thousands of stranded sailors in the Strait of Hormuz has been paused. It comes after the British military says a cargo ship was hit by a projectile. The report of a strike came hours after Tehran threatened against vessels using the strait without Iran's permission. Venezuela's president says that at least 188 people have been killed in back-to-back earthquakes that hit the country yesterday. Rescue workers are searching through buildings for survivors as help begins to arrive from nearby countries. Manuel Ruedo reports.
1: Major earthquakes are relatively rare in Venezuela. Latin American countries that have more experience with big quakes, including Mexico and Chile, have said they're sending rescue teams and medical equipment there. And U.S. Secretary of State Marco Rubio said rescue teams from Virginia and California are also on the way.
2: That's their most immediate need right now, is search and rescue efforts. And then we're also helping them with some overhead imagery, especially in coastal areas where they don't have full visibility over what the damage has been and what the impact has been.
1: Venezuela's acting president, Delcy Rodriguez, said dozens of buildings collapsed in the coastal city of La Guaira, and the nation's main airport has been closed. For NPR News, I'm Manuel Rueda in Bogota.
0: The Supreme Court today gave the Trump administration the green light to begin mass deportations of people who've been living and working legally in the U.S. for years, in some cases even decades. The conservative majority ruled the president has virtually unrestrained power to end the Temporary Protected Status Program, known as TPS. NPR's Jimena Bustillo has more on what it means for displaced people.
3: With the cancellation or termination of TPS designation, that essentially means people have to figure out if they are going to immediately return, if there is a way that they might be able to adjust their status, if they haven't already through, you know, some sort of a green card process, or if they return and have to go back to wherever it is that they originated from.
0: NPR's Jimena Bustillo reporting. President Trump says he's refusing to sign any legislation unless Congress passes an elections overhaul, but the bill Trump calls the Save America Act is all but doomed in the Senate, as NPR's Ashley Lopez reports.
4: Trump has said he believes the Save America Act would ensure Republicans never lose another election, as his party faces a potentially bruising election cycle this fall. If passed, the law would prohibit states from registering voters who don't provide proof of citizenship. That includes birth certificates, passports, and some state and tribal IDs. Citizenship is already required to register to vote, and according to experts, non-citizen voting is extremely rare. The law would also require voter ID for ballots cast both in person and by mail. The bill would also force states to hand over sensitive voter data to the Trump administration. It does not currently have the 60 votes needed in the Senate to overcome a filibuster. Ashley Lopez, NPR News.
0: And from Washington, you're listening to NPR News. Florida Republican Governor Ron DeSantis has announced the closure of the Alligator Alcatraz Immigration Detention Center. It was built in the Florida swamps last year. Immigration advocates criticized it for unsafe and inhumane conditions. Federal officials say they no longer need the extra capacity to handle detention and deportation because they have more permanent facilities. Vocalist David Clayton Thomas has died at the age of 84. He led the 1960s rock band Blood, Sweat, and Tears. NPR's Felix Contreras reports.
5: What goes up must come down.
6: David Clayton Thomas had a rough start in music, having taught himself guitar while in a reformatory as a teen in Toronto. After eventually making his way from Canada to New York, he was heard by the leader of the then-fledgling band Blood, Sweat, and Tears, and before too long, they were selling millions of records.
5: You made me so.
6: A controversial trip to Eastern Europe in 1970, sponsored by the U.S. State Department, put them in the crosshairs of a political-cultural war that pretty much caused the demise of the band. David Clayton Thomas continued as a solo act, performing and recording with smaller jazz bands while advocating for restorative youth justice programs in Canada. Felix Contreras, NPR News.
0: Astronomers have uncovered a pair of super puff planets. They're about the size of Jupiter, but have less density than cotton candy. The findings were published in monthly notices of the Royal Astronomical Society. The featherweight pair orbit a star about 1,100 miles away. It's NPR.
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0: That's Mustard Service from their Vice City Magic CD. It's out right now. That's called Going Nowhere. Before that, Wolf Alice from The Cleaning with Just Two Girls, the clean edit. We also heard Rat Boys with Know You Then from Singing to an Empty Chair. Looks like we start off with Low Down Brass Band from a single they have out right now called In the Kitchen. I'm Jim Maneri, and this is PM, which many people would say stands for Play Along with Mom. But I'm not so sure about that. I don't know that we can really pull one over on Mom.
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0: Last year, Drew and Ellie Holcomb put out a CD called Memory Bank. Here's something from that called Where Are You Gonna Go? I mean, if you want to hear great music in Columbus, where are you going to go other than here? I'll see you at the other end of the set. Here on the PM.

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0: from his CD from about a year and a half ago called Big Money. That's John Batiste with Angels featuring No ID. That's a person. We also heard from Dogwood Road. From the Three Times Around CD, we heard Another Round. Priyab San Oi. That's apparently a translation. We also heard Uwade from Florilegium with Agamemnon. And start off with Drew and Ellie Holcomb from Memory Bank with Where You Gonna Go? I'm Jim and Ari, and this is PM, which stands for Pulverizing the Moronosphere. And I'm here till 7 with this mix, and then all local music and a little ComFest preview at 7 p.m. on 40 by 83, an all local music show. So don't touch that dial.
1: 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I'm Anna Osgard. 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
0: A humble road warrior singer-songwriter, when she came here and had a Studio A session at WCBE with Maggie Brennan, and now international superstar, top of the music planet, Kacey Musgraves. From her CD, Middle of Nowhere, that's her latest, here's Dry Spell on PM.

0: Oh, man, that is Mimi Fox playing a jazz standard Lady Bird. La Guitarra, Gender Bending Strings is the name of the CD. Wow. Ileana Elias before that from her Time and Again CD with At First Sight, with Mark Kibble from Take Six doing the background vocals and writing. Do What You Gotta from Blood Brothers before that with Help Yourself, from Help Yourself. As I heard, Kura from Empress Of, and from For Your Consideration. Phonetics On and On from Horse Girl produced Switchover. And we start off with Dry Spell from Kacey Musgraves, her latest. I'm Jim Maneri, and you're hearing PM. I'll be back after the news with more great music right here on 90.5 FM WCBE Columbus, 106.3 FM in Newark, online at
1: Live from NPR News in Washington, I'm Ryland Barton. Haitian refugees living in Ohio are trying to figure out what comes next after the Supreme Court ruling allowing the Trump administration to strip tens of thousands of people of temporary protected status. George Shilcock of member station WOSU has more.
2: Mark Fikier with Columbus's Haitian Community Network says more than 30,000 Haitians call Central Ohio home, including roughly 18,000 who are here through the TPS program. Fikier says he is telling those now at risk of being deported to get their affairs in order and legal documents ready.
3: Going back home to Haiti is not an option. It's really the very last option people are looking at. To some people, it's a suicide mission going back there because a lot of people sold and left everything they had.
2: Ohio's Republican Governor Mike DeWine says removing Haitians is a mistake and could hurt the refugees and Ohio's economy. For NPR News, I'm George Shilcock in Columbus.
1: And the Supreme Court today sided with the maker of Roundup Weed Killer, blocking thousands of lawsuits alleging it failed to warn users the product could cause cancer. The decision's a victory for the Trump administration, but could complicate relations with allies who want to limit pesticides use. Lawyers for those pursuing claims say the ruling, quote, wrongly slams the courthouse door on Americans sickened by pesticides. President Trump is welcoming farmers to a dinner in the White House Rose Garden tonight, part of what appears to be a White House effort to give farmers special attention. NPR's Danielle Kurtzleben reports.
4: Earlier this month, Trump went to Wisconsin for a farmer roundtable. This week, the administration proposed a new idea in negotiations with Tehran to force Iran to use unfrozen assets to buy U.S. crops. However, Iran quickly responded that they and only they would control their assets. The White House also this week requested an additional $11 billion in farm aid from Congress. That's on top of $12 billion in direct aid dispersed earlier this year. This all has come amid problems caused by Trump actions. Tariffs made equipment more expensive. The president's trade wars have severely hurt the soybean market. And the war in Iran made fertilizer and diesel more costly. Danielle Kurtzleben, NPR News, The White House.
1: Local authorities have raised the death toll in Venezuela to at least 188 after a pair of deadly earthquakes yesterday. Scientists say it was a geologically unusual event. NPR's Katia Riddle reports.
5: Back-to-back earthquakes are not unheard of, but they're not typical, according to those who study them. This unusual timing is in part what made this event so uniquely catastrophic, according to William Barnhart. He's a geophysicist at the U.S. Geological Survey.
6: The combination of those, having them on land and then having them close to major population centers, as we're starting to see, is proving to be absolutely devastating.
5: Barnhart says the USGS is analyzing satellite imagery in order to understand exactly what faults were involved in these earthquakes. Katie Riddle, NPR News.
1: U.S. stock market drifted to a mixed finish today. This is NPR News from Washington. Canadian Prime Minister Mark Carney says he's in favor of reopening embassies in Iran and Venezuela that his predecessors closed. Carney cited the example of the two earthquakes in Venezuela where Canada could be providing more immediate assistance. Canada suspended operations at its embassy in Caracas in 2019, saying the regime of then-Venezuelan President Nicolas Maduro would not renew visas for its diplomats. Olivia Rodrigo's third album is only her latest to debut at number one. NPR's Stephen Thompson has more.
7: Olivia Rodrigo's career as a pop star has produced a remarkable run of successes. Her very first single, Driver's License, debuted at number one back in 2021.
8: I got my driver's license last week.
7: Both of her first two albums, Sour and Guts, also debuted at number one. And now Rodrigo's new record, You Seem Pretty Sad for a Girl So in Love, becomes her third to debut atop the Billboard Albums chart. Every song on the new album lands inside the top 30 of this week's Hot 100 singles chart. And Olivia Rodrigo's latest single, Stupid Song, It debuts at number 3. Stephen Thompson, NPR News.
1: Some Native American tribes are today marking the 150th anniversary of the Battle of Greasy Grass, known to many as the Battle of Little Bighorn. It comes to be celebrated as a symbol of resistance and resilience. Tribes come together on a sweltering day in June 1876 to defeat Lieutenant Colonel George Armstrong Custer and more than 200 of his troops. This is NPR News from Washington.
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0: That's your old buddy Jack White with his latest single, G.O.D. and the Broken Ribs. We also heard from Nation of Language. We heard Tougher Than the Rest featuring Bruce Springsteen. Before that, the Waterboys from Life, Death, and Dennis Hopper. We heard Everybody Loves Dennis Hopper. And started off with Hater Liquidator from Gogol Bordello from We Mean It, Man. I'm Jim Maneri, and this is PM, which stands for Psychedelic Mushrooms. I mean, it is ComFest weekend. Those two things are not related at all. 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
1: So, what's up with the weekends on WCBE? 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It's Terry Wilson with a warning here. You might dance, sing along, or just get carried away by some good old-fashioned soul music. 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
0: Coming up this hour, we've got the Black Crowes, Warren Haynes, Robert Plant. But first, here's Teddy Swims with a single radio edit of Lose Control. Big hit for Teddy Swims last year, right here on PM.

0: That's the Black Crowes from A Pound of Feathers. We heard It's Like That. Also, This Life as We Know It, which I think was the single from Warren Haynes' Million Voices Whisper CD. We also heard Soul of a Man from Robert Plant, who had a comeback last year with the CD Saving Grace. Started off with Teddy Swims with his hit from 2024, Lose Control, the radio edit. I'm Jim Maneri, and this is PM. That stands for Pumped Up and Muscle Bound. And I'll be here till the top of the hour with this mix, and then a ComFest special on 40 by 83 at all local music shows. So stay tuned.
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0: From the CD City Folk, here's Sun Little with Whip the Wind right here on PM.

From the late 70s, that's, of course, David Bowie with John, I'm Only Dancing Again. Before that, we heard Lewis Cole with the Metropole Orchestra. Those unmistakable chord voicings from the CD Nothing came out last year. We heard Let It Happen, the orchestral version. We also heard Sun Little from City Folk with Whip the Wind. I'm Jim Maneri, and this is PM. And it has been PM, but stay tuned. We've got 40 by 83 coming up after the news. And after one more song that we will have going into the news, this is Joe Pass on solo guitar, a CD, an album called Virtuoso. He basically changed the way every solo jazz guitar player plays the guitar. And specifically, this track was just revolutionary for folks back in, I'm going to say 1973 or 74. Here's Joe Pass from Virtuoso doing Cherokee. To close out PM here on 90.5 FM WCBE Columbus, 106.3 FM in Newark. It's all a broadcast service of your Columbus City Schools. Take it away, Joe Pass.

0: Live from NPR News in Washington, I'm Ryland Barton. The Supreme Court struck down Hawaii's law limiting when gun owners can bring their guns on private property. The decision impacts four other states with similar laws, as NPR's Jacqueline Diaz reports.
1: In most states, gun owners can bring firearms onto private property unless the property owner tells them otherwise. But five states have laws requiring gun owners to get permission from homeowners before bringing their guns. Those states were Hawaii, California, Maryland, New York, and New Jersey. But this latest decision from the high court says those states cannot force gun owners to get that permission. In a 6-3 decision, the judges said requiring permission in advance places an undue burden on a person's right to possess and carry a gun. Jacqueline Diaz, NPR News.
0: A pause is in effect for an evacuation of thousands of sailors stranded in the Strait of Hormuz. This after maritime trackers say a ship was hit near Oman by an unknown projectile. It comes the same day that maritime intelligence firm Windward says five ships turned around after orders from Iran's Revolutionary Guard not to transmit the waterway. NPR's Aya Batraoui has more.
2: Iran's Revolutionary Guard says ships must coordinate with its naval forces in order to transit the Strait of Hormuz. It's statement Thursday says transit outside of approved routes is, quote, prohibited and very dangerous, and that violators will be dealt with. It comes a day after nearly 50 ships carrying millions of barrels of oil made their way through the waterway along a route near Oman after an interim peace deal was signed between Iran and the U.S. Iran's foreign minister says his country's in dialogue with Oman to define the future administration of the waterway and its maritime services. The U.S. and Gulf Arab states say they will not accept tolls. However, Iran and Oman say they're discussing costs of services to administer navigation through the waterway. Aya Batraoui, NPR News, Dubai.
0: The State Department says it's mobilizing $150 million in aid for Venezuela in the wake of deadly and devastating earthquakes. The U.S. is also sending rescue teams to help dig through the rubble, as NPR's Michelle Kellerman reports.
3: Secretary of State Marco Rubio says he set up a task force at the State Department and has sent search and rescue teams from California and Virginia to help find survivors of the earthquakes in Venezuela.
4: That's their most immediate need right now, is search and rescue efforts. They have a bunch of collapsed buildings, and so they'll need a lot of help in terms of digging through that. The airport there is badly damaged, so we'll have to rely on the Department of War to deploy assets there.
3: Rubio, who dismantled the lead U.S. aid agency last year, announced $50 million for private aid groups on the ground in Venezuela and another $100 million to be distributed through a U.N. fund. Michelle Kellerman, NPR News, Washington.
0: The Federal Reserve's preferred inflation gauge rose to a 3-year high in May as gas prices peaked. Rising prices have caused the Federal Reserve to keep their key rate unchanged this year. This is NPR News from Washington. Vermont is set to become the first state to ban paraquat, a commonly used herbicide that experts say is linked to Parkinson's disease. Some farmers worry about the impact on their profits, calling it a valuable tool for their operations. Paraquat is banned in many countries due to its dangers. The U.S. men's soccer team plays Turkey tonight in its final World Cup group stage match. NPR's Becky Sullivan says the U.S. is already qualified to advance to the knockout round.
5: The U.S. beat Paraguay and Australia, while Turkey lost to both teams. So the outcome of this game won't change anything. The U.S. are the winners of the group and have locked in a favorable path in the knockout round. Still, U.S. coach Mauricio Pochettino says he won't pull any punches.
6: We want to win, and we want to arrive to the next stage with three victories, if that is possible.
5: However, four key starters are carrying yellow cards, meaning if they pick up another, they'll be suspended in the critical round of 32 game next week. Also, star winger Christian Pulisic is coming off a calf injury that caused him to miss a game. Meanwhile, Turkey could be feeling desperate to come away with even one win at this World Cup. The game kicks off at 10 p.m. Eastern Time. Becky Sullivan, NPR News, Los Angeles.
0: No one's been able to find a giraffe that escaped a private ranch in the Texas Hill Country nearly 2 weeks ago. 3-year-old Gracie managed to get out of her enclosure on June 12th. She had just arrived at the preserve 100 miles west of San Antonio a month earlier and wandered into an area the other giraffes had previously avoided, ended up on the wrong side of the gate. The ranch's owner says the area is remote and the likelihood of Gracie encountering any humans is low. This is NPR News.
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0: From Hellroy's Half Acre, that's the Hellroys with This Truck Is Drunk. You can see them at ComFest on Saturday at 10 p.m. on the gazebo stage. Before that, we heard Jovial Flow with Walking on Sunshine. You can see Jovial Flow Saturday at 4 p.m. on gazebo stage. It looks like before that, we heard the Deep Tones from Da Dat Da. We heard that as a single. And the Deep Tones are, well, they're somewhere at ComFest this weekend. I'll figure that out at some point. Starting off, we heard the X-Rated Cowboys from The Last Barstool in Hell. We heard the song Howl, and they are at ComFest, 10 p.m. Saturday, gazebo stage. I'm Jim Mineri, and this is a ComFest-centered 40 by 83. ComFest is this weekend down at Good Ale Park, and it's six stages of music from, like, noon till I don't know what time, late in the night after the sun's gone down. Not to be missed. I'm not going to miss it. The name of this show is 40 by 83, and that's the longitude and latitude of Columbus. My name is Jim Mineri. And we deal with Columbus music pretty much exclusively, or Ohio music exclusively, on this program. So don't go anywhere.
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0: I'm Jim Mineri, and this is 40 by 83, all local music for an hour. We're talking about ComFest today, and next up we have Willie Phoenix from his Quick and Dirty CD. We're going to hear Nobody's Gonna Crush Our Love. You can see Willie Phoenix on Saturday at the at the Bozo stage at 6 p.m. Not to be missed. Stay tuned. We've got Angry Cougars, Distressor, Gollum, and so many more coming your way here on 40 by 83.

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0: don't stop.
1: Friday at 7 p.m. on the Good Ale stage, you can hear that band, the Angry Cougars. That was called Don't Stop. Before that, we heard Gollum. And they're on the Bozo stage at 10:15 on Friday night. We heard the song Staring. We also heard Distressor from their CD Loud Thoughts. I know they're playing somewhere at ConFest, but I can't quite find it here. That's all right. You're going to be there all weekend anywhere. Starting off that set, Willie Phoenix from Quick and Dirty. We heard Nobody's Gonna Crush Our Love. And Willie Phoenix, he'll be at 6 p.m. on the Bozo stage on Friday. I'm Jim Maneri, and this is 40 by 83. That's the longitude and latitude of Columbus. We are celebrating ComFest this weekend. It's an all-local music festival in their, 52nd year or third year, something like that. Not to be missed. It's in Goodale Park. I'll see you there. I'll be here with this mix of music until the top of the hour. Meanwhile, here's an important message.
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3: 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You've heard him with Flo and the Brothers Trio and countless productions. On his own, he makes a dreamy ambient music with the album Weathering. We'll also hear new music by singer Kristen Hoffman from her album Rainshine. I'm John DiLiberto, and it's in the weather of Echoes from PRX.
1: You can hear Echoes tonight at 10 p.m. here on WCBE. All right, up next we have the Whiteouts. They are also playing ComFest. My name is Jim Maneri. This is 40 by 83, all local music show. We are talking about ComFest, which is a big celebration in Goodale Park this weekend, where there's multiple stages with bands going about 12 hours a day. So Friday, 8 p.m., Goodale Park, the Goodale Gazebo. No, the Goodale stage. You could hear the Whiteouts. They may play the following song here on 40 by 83.

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1: That's Moss Bagua from Pepper Jack Cheeses, Pepper Flakes Down. That's called I Am Dead. Before that, Electro Cult Circus from Mystery Box with Golden Ghost. And both of them, that's the last two bands on your Bozo stage on Saturday at the ComFest. Woosley Band before that with this year's Locomotive, and Whiteouts before that with Goodnight Dam. And they're both playing at ComFest this weekend as well, and hopefully not Friday night, because the weather forecast for Columbus and Central Ohio says showers and thunderstorms likely all day. Not good. Thunderstorms likely. That's Friday daytime and Friday night. Saturday showers likely, but only 60% chance instead of 90%. 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
2: The rain is falling.
3: The 2010s must have been a pretty exciting time to be a musician in West Philadelphia. And according to Dr. Dog's Scott McMicken, it was also a very warm time.
4: Man, I felt like I was living in a haunted house, because the neighborhood was just hot and humid, and the windows are open, it's the summer, and people are out there screaming, and, you know, I'm just like, man, what is this, Transylvania?
3: You'll hear an encore session with Dr. Dog this hour, and you'll also hear another archive session from another artist who was living in West Philly around that time, Waxahachie, who talks about why she made the move from New York City to Philadelphia.
5: Because New York is terrible. No, I'm just kidding. It's just expensive and overwhelming, and Philly is, you know, better.
3: We revisit sessions from Dr. Dog and Waxahachie as part of our new Sense of Place Philadelphia series today. I'm Raina Duras, and this is World Cafe.